Well, hello there. This is Jim Rooney, and I'm still in it for the long run. Welcome back to this series of programs where we're trolling through my more than 70 years in the musical world. We've been doing this for a good long while, and we go through my song list in my computer alphabetically, and we are now in the T's. We're closing in on 3 years of going this with this go round, and it's our second time. So, well, who knows what'll happen when we get to the end of the alphabet this time? We'll find out, won't we? Anyway, before we get going here, we need to thank some of the folks here that support this station. We're all volunteer. None of us get paid, but of course the bills come in and we have to pay them for the streaming, for the phone, for the music licensing and all of that. And we are very happy and we're very fortunate to have support from the community, from businesses in the community, from our members, our sustaining members. And that makes it all possible. And we appreciate that support, and we hope we deserve it. So let's thank a few of the folks right now. Starting with the Kumon Reading and Math Center of the Upper Valley in Norwich, they help students master basic math and reading skills through individualized learning for a wide range of abilities and ages. For more information, go to KumonOfTheUpperValley.com. That's all one word, and it begins with a K, KumonOfTheUpperValley.com. And we always want to thank our good friends at Brocklebank Craft Brewing, a 1.5-barrel nano brewery in Tunbridge, Vermont, offering a wide variety of beers, as well as Rooney's Irregular Stout. 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And so check it out. And we also want to thank our good friend, Tom Wells. One of the best supporters of anybody could ask for. He's been with us since for a long time here. And let's also thank the Murphy Clan Builders, headed up by Tim Murphy, of course. And Tim, of course, been with us forever. And let's welcome a relatively new underwriter, Allison Erickson. 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And thanks to Robin Reynolds, our longest-term supporter down in the Keystone State of Pennsylvania. Once in a while shows up around here. And let's thank one of our many sustainers. And this gentleman here has been one of our long-term sustainers, and we appreciate it very much, Michael Atkinson. So thank you, Michael, and thanks all our sustainers. And if you'd like to do that, you go to royaltonradio.org, go to the donate area, and make an arrangement to do a monthly donation. Doesn't have to be a lot of money every month, but we can count on it. That's very important. We know that money's going to be there when those bills come in. And then at the end of the year, you'd be kind of pleasantly surprised at what it adds up to. So we appreciate every bit of it. So thanks to all of you for keeping us on the airwaves here. So let's get going here. And now we're going to go back pretty far in my musical history here. Back around 1960, Alan Lomax, the great collector of music, he and his father, we owe them an incredible debt of gratitude for recording out in the field all kinds of music that we have become very familiar with. And there was a series on Atlantic Records called Sounds of the South that was all over the South that Alan recorded. And one song in particular jumped out at me by a singer named Estelle Ball. It's from North Carolina. And
later on, Bill Keith and I came down there in 1960, and we got to hear him in person after hearing him on this record. And the song we're going to listen to today, Trials, Troubles, and Tribulations, Estill Ball.

Well, that is real old-time gospel singing right there. Estelle Ball is the leader, and I don't have the names of the woman singing with him. And a lovely guitar player, too. A lovely sounding Martin, big old Martin guitar that he played. And we were very happy to hear him in person and get to chat with him. Okay, well, let's go on here. We're sort of in the troubles part of the program here in the T's, and this is Nancy Griffith, and this is a song that she really, it was one of her strongest songs, I think, Trouble in the Fields.

Oh, beautiful performance there by Nancy Griffith, and beautiful playing on the steel guitar by Lloyd Green. And that was from one of her early MCA records, From a Distance. It was a time when Nancy was really, really stepping out in the world. And many, many years later, her health was not good, and a good number of people started thinking, well, we should put some, you know, thank Nancy for all the songs she's given us and pay some tribute to her. And I was involved in this, and one of the people I asked to do a song was Lyle Lovett. And when Nancy was starting out in Texas, she was a little bit ahead of some of the other singer-songwriters coming along. And she and her partner at the time, Eric Taylor, were getting to be pretty popular and were playing places in Austin and in Houston, especially Anderson Fair in Houston. And Lyle Lovett was starting out, and Nancy had him and Eric had him open for them. And Lyle, I interviewed Lyle for this a box set I put together of Nancy's first four albums. And he talks about watching her guitar playing and how it changed the way he played the guitar and how helpful she was to him at that time in his life. So when I asked him if he'd like to participate in this tribute to Nancy, he didn't hesitate. He said, of course. And I said, well, you think of a song you would like to do? And he said, without too much hesitation either, he said, I think Trouble in the Fields is what I would like to do. And this was when COVID was still with us, and we couldn't get together in a studio the way we normally did, but Lyle, and then I said, well, I think we maybe ask Kathy Mattea to sing harmony with you on this, and what do you think about that? He said, that would be wonderful. And Kathy had a long history with Nancy, too. Kathy Mattea was the first person to record one of Nancy's songs to get it on the radio, and that was Love at the Five and Dime. And then a year later, Nancy had recorded Once in a Very Blue Moon, Go and Gone, sorry. And Kathy recorded that, and that was a number one record for her. So she had a long history with Nancy, and she was very, very pleased to be asked to do this, especially with Lyle. And so this is it, Trouble in the Fields. And the collection is called More Than a Whisper. It's on Rounder Records, and has quite a long, I think 15 different artists. I did a song with John Prine and also Iris DeMint. So it's a wonderful collection called More Than a Whisper. And here is Trouble in the Fields, Lyle Lovett and Kathy Mattea.

Lyle Lovett and Kathy Mattea, I think that is just a pretty definitive performance of that song by Lyle. He put his heart and soul into it, and he is from Texas. He's from that part of the country, and he knows this history. And so I'm very, very pleased with that, that we did that, and it still moves me every time I hear it. Well, as long as we've got Nancy here, let's have one more, another one here. And this is from the second album she did in Texas, called Poet in My Window. That's part of this box set I was telling you about. So that's on Kraft Recordings. And this is a song, Trouble with Roses.

0: when you hold that rose.
1: Nancy Griffith, that was what she was sounding like about when I first met her. She had just finished that album, and I met her through my friend Richard Dobson in 1983, and then we started talking, started moving towards making an album, and in June of 1984, we did Once in a Very Blue Moon, which is also in that box set. So, but Nancy Griffith is a big part of my life, and still is. Her birthday was not too long ago. It would have been 73 this year. Hard to believe, because you tend to think of people as the way they were when you first met them, and she was about 29 or 30, and 73 is a long time. All right, well, here's another person with a history with Nancy, Philip Donnelly, the Irish guitar player from Dublin, who came to Nashville courtesy of Lee Clayton. And as soon as I heard Philip, I knew I wanted to do something with him. And through Richard Dobson, the song The Ballad of Robin Wintersmith, I made a little recording with Richard, and Nancy heard it, and Richard introduced me to Nancy, and next thing you know, but she said, when we first were talking about making a recording, she said, "Oh, I want Philip Donnelly playing on my records." And that's what happened. And so here is Philip. And he wrote a song with our good friend Roger Cook, an Englishman who moved to Nashville about the same time I did, mid-70s. And wonderful, talented songwriter. I mean, a number of hits. He's in the Songwriters Hall of

That's Philip Donnelly with Crystal Gayle singing with him on that. And she had, as I said, a big, it was the song of the year for BMI when that came out for Crystal Gayle. So it was a big, big hit. And always good, happy to hear Philip. He's a dear, dear friend and a wonderful, wonderful player. He helped a lot of records that I made make sound really good. All right, well, let's one more troubled song here, and this is Iris DeMent, and it's a gospel. We did a whole album of gospel songs because that was the roots of her music at home. And this is the album is called My Life, and this song is Troublesome Waters, Iris DeMent.

0: Iris Dement always does it for me. I misspoke there. That's from the album My Life. That was the second album we made together. But we always, those first two albums, we always did have a gospel song. And the first one, we had her mother singing with her. It was beautiful. Anyway, that is a lovely, lovely performance of Troublesome Waters. And, well, that's it for the trouble time. And now we're going to get into the true time of the tease here and start off with Bill Monroe, True Life Blues.
1: And now we have a duet number here that Dale McCurry and myself are going to do for you, an old-timer entitled The True Life Blues.

Okay, that is good. That's when Del McCurry was the lead singer for Bill Monroe and Bill Keith was playing the banjo there. That's some collection of live recordings that Ralph Renzel put out and came out on Folkways Records, and a wonderful collection. Bill Monroe was, when he was on fire in person, boy, that was something to behold. It was really great. Well, that's True Life Blues there, and this is Pat Alger, wonderful song called True Love. And when Pat, we started a publishing company, music publishing company, Alan Reynolds and Terrell Tye, Mark Miller, myself, and we signed up Pat as a writer, and this was one of the first songs he came through with us.

before Don Williams recorded it. But that's the way the music business goes. But here it is. This is Pat Alger from True Love.

Oh, that's a nice recording, isn't it? That's Pat Alger playing the beautiful acoustic guitar on that recording, and our good friend Shelley Roll Johnson playing the harmonica. And I think that's Kathy Mattea maybe singing harmony with him on that. Oh, nice, nice feel to it. And as I said, we thought, oh, my goodness, we're going to get a big hit record out of this right away. And that's the way it goes, friends, in the music business. But it finally made it. And it took its time. Well, at the same time Pat Alger was signed to us, we signed up another a couple, Barry and Holly Tashin, to write songs. See, Barry came to Nashville with Emmylou Harris. He's singing harmony and playing guitar with her. And I knew Barry from Boston, Barry and the Remains. They opened for the Beatles on their only tour. At any rate, I really like what Barry and Holly did. They write simple country songs, and this is one of them called Trust in Me.

Oh, yeah, Barry and Holly Tashin there. That's Barry playing that good Telecaster guitar, too. Really fine picker. And so that was fun to hear that. We made this little album for Northeastern Records. Our friend Lynn Joyner had that label, and the album's called Trust in Me. Well, let's see, what do we got now? Oh, this is good. This is going to be fun, friends. Dale McCurry, as you know, if you listen to me at all, I just think the world of Dale McCurry and his band. And this is an old song that when I first heard Dale do it, I said, oh, wait a minute, isn't that an old Ernest Tubbs song? But listen to the way Dale McCurry does it. Well, this is high, lonesome sound right here, boys and girls.

Oh, that's great, isn't it? Dale McCurry. That record probably made 20 years ago, and if you went to see Dale McCurry right now, he could do it just like that. He's unbelievable. I saw him twice in the last few months, and every single time he was right on the money. Just terrific. Well, let's listen to the original recording here. And if this is a good example of how the same song can be sound so different in different hands. And this is the original recording by Ernest Tubb and his Texas Troubadours.

Well, isn't that something else? The way two artists could make that song sound so different. I think I'm listening to this with earphones on when I do the radio show. And I hear a lot of clicking going on. And I think that was made from a 78 recording that had been played a few too many times, maybe. But at any rate, it's Ernest Tubb back in the like 1944 or 5, a long time ago. But it was a big song for him. It was one of his first hits, I believe. And well, that's just nice contrast there. Well, we're almost we're running down here, friends. And guess what? We got Nancy Griffith one more time. This is a very big hat trick today with Nancy, and I'm happy, not unhappy about it. I'll tell you that. And this is from the second we did a first album, and that won her a Grammy. And a couple of years later, she decided to just keep going. These albums were tributes to songwriters that she really admired, and it just shows you that she was listening to all kinds of other people, and it wasn't all just her. And I think that's important. Emmylou Harris is like this too. She

started, and one of the first albums I produced in Nashville was with Pat back in 1980. So Pat McLaughlin and I go way back, and this is one of his good songs that Nancy wanted to do, and we did it. Try the Love.

right, friends, that's Pat McLaughlin singing with Nancy and doing the lead there. Well, we got to go, friends. 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WFVRLP, Free Vermont Radio, 96.5 on the dial. 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Don't forget, we got that app now. You can take us in your back pocket anywhere you want to go. Anywhere in the world, you can listen to us on that World Wide Web. 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

Well, everybody, it's about that time. It's about that time. You're listening to WFVR LP South Royalton Free Vermont Radio. This is Bottom 40, and it's about time. I'm long overdue, as a matter of fact, to deliver the Tom Waits. Tom Waits is really the spiritual root of the whole show. The like closet in his back shed is what I've been imagining for the kind of music that I trot out for you people. I like thinking of myself like Tom Waits, kind of meeting you at the front door and saying, "Oh, hi, you made it. Come on back here. I gotta show you something." And I wanted to spare you my Tom Waits impression every week, but that's what I'm going for. I want to take you back to the tool shed and blow some dust off a weird old implement and show it to you. Anyway, I could not be a bigger Tom Waits fan, and I've actually felt the same way about John Prine a bit. I'm like, I can't even start with the John Prine, because I have to just keep going. Same deal with Tom Waits. How am I even supposed to break into the Tom Waits? And I'm doing a lot of talking here, and there's a reason for it. Because I found, sitting on an airplane on my way to a wedding in Nashville this weekend, a list. A seemingly credible list of Tom Waits' favorite albums. And I hadn't heard of freaking any of them. I mean, I heard Exile on Main Street is on there. The Basement Tapes are on there. There's some ones of his contemporaries. But this is just red meat for me. I mean, so I went straight, found every one of those albums. I haven't stopped listening to them. And I think for a few weeks, for definitely more than 1 week, and probably more than 3 weeks, I'm just going to play a few Tom Waits songs and a bunch of the new music that Tom Waits personally introduced me to through whatever interview he did that yielded this list. I'm sure it was a little tongue-in-cheek or whatever his favorite albums of all time, but now's when I stopped talking and started playing music. So if you are at all a Tom Waits fan, if you're not at all a Tom Waits fan, you can just go and get gone, okay? Just get. But if you're at all a Tom Waits fan, I've been having so much fun just getting my mind blown. Hearing, I never heard that sound except from Tom Waits, and now I hear where he got it from. So, this week, that's enough preamble. This week, I'm playing some great Alan Lomax recordings, prison songs, and work farm songs from the late 1940s. Which, I mean, come on. So good. And then some stuff that I don't really know what it is. I haven't researched it. I'll look it up maybe while I'm playing it. Mark Ribó and Los Cubanos. This album is Y Los Cubanos Postizos. We're going to play some of that. It's awesome. And that's actually it for this week. I'm going to play some Tom Waits. I'm going to play some prison songs. And I'm going to play some Y Los Cubanos Postizos. And you're going to get it. And if you don't like it, you should just take a vacation until like September. Because this is where we're going. Okay. All right, enough of that. Let's hear some great music recorded in the late 40s. This is all recorded at Parchman Farm. Just bad. This is a bad place. I'll tell you more about it. But anyway, Parchman Farm, 1947, 1948, recorded by Alan Lomax.
And the vocalist on this is noted as BB. This is old Alabama.

You see what I'm doing here, people? Are you picking up what I'm putting down? I am just trying to bring you along for the ride that I've been on, which is the delighted unspooling of all the influences and musicians and sounds that make my boy Tom Waits sound like he sounds. And this week we're listening to a little Tom Waits and prison songs recorded by Alan Lomax in the late 40s. And then that was Mark Ribot, I think is how you say his name. And man, did I miss the train when I just slid him on here and didn't do my research. Mark Ribot is just on, he's a session musician. He's on everybody's records. Most importantly, he's on all the great Tom Waits records. So that sound is not borrowed from Mark Ribot. It is Mark Ribot on these Tom Waits records like Rain Dogs and Swordfish Trombones and Orphans, Brawlers, Ballers, and Barstools, or whatever that one's called. Anyway, I'm loving it. We're in the zone. And I'm going to play another Tom Waits selection just to remind us our jumping off point. It's a little jazzy, a little jazz-like, you know? Sprinkle a little melody, a little Tom Waits up at the beginning of the show, and then wander off into related sounds. Now we're coming back to the melody. Here we go. Tom Waits, Underground. From his Swordfish Trombones record. Oh man, it's good. It is good.

honey, what do you know? Oh, well, I know the Bible ain't wrong. Oh, well, I know the Bible ain't wrong. Oh, but I know the Bible.

Poor boy, he been here rolling. Poor boy.

That is one of my all-time favorites. Buzz Flatter John. What a creepy knucklehead. What did we just listen to, everybody? I gave you some context, but maybe not a lot of specifics. These are prison songs recorded by Alan Lomax in 1947-1948 at Parchman, which is the Mississippi State Prison. For those of you who don't know about these state prisons in the South, Angola is another in Louisiana. The just sheer depravity of this is pretty hard to fathom. These are almost exclusively black folks taken for who knows what. Didn't take much to convict them, get them shipped upstate and working, chopping wood, pounding rocks, picking cotton at gunpoint, surrounded by white guards. Just a really awful setup, but a really great fount of great American songs. And Alan Lomax, little white boy from the north, came down and recorded a bunch of it, and that's what we're listening to. And it is really fun to hear how much that stuff shows up in Tom Waits' music. We're listening to Little Tom Waits, some of that, those Alan Lomax recordings, and then Mark Ribot, who it turns out just is like the guitar sound behind a bunch of Tom Waits albums. Anyway, week one of, who knows, maybe 19, 20 weeks, we may take this into December, of just diving deep into Tom Waits and his influences. But I'm going to do a thing that you get to do when it's your radio show. And I'm going to read you some of the lyrics to Buzz Flatter John. Because you just listen. Some of you, you know, some of you are the weirdos like me. You put down the spatula. You closed your eyes. You listened very carefully to what Mr. Waits was growling about. But most of you just let it wash over you like mop water. And I'm just here to grab you by the lapel and shake you into listening to the great lyrics from Mr. Tom Waits, who just says, "What's going on with Flatter John?" Okay, here are the lyrics. "I stood on the roof, stood till dark, to get a better look at the Flatter John's lawn. Big sharp pistols, M.O. 2, nothing but books about World War II. Rottweiler, Doberman, a Pinkerton guard. But I ain't allowed in Buzz Flatter John's yard. I seen a python swallowing a Doberman whole. Piranhas swimming in a mixing bowl. Papers full of stabbings. The sky's full of crows. She's singing in Italian while she's hanging out her clothes. Carp in the bathtub, and it's raining real hard. But I ain't allowed in Buzz Flatter John's yard. Well, the singer's ringing doorbells. The sinner's in the pew. Weather vanes squeaking to the west. I seen the cliffs of Dover and the deepest ocean blue. One thing in the world I can't recommend to you, because I ain't allowed in Buzz Flatter John's yard." It's pretty good, just read like that. I'm going to have to practice my delivery maybe somewhere in private before I take it worldwide. But the guy, he's just the best. Nobody sounds like him. Nobody writes like him. And if you don't like it, you can just go find a kite and fly it. And I'm going to find a delightful way to fill the next
14 minutes with some more of these prison songs, a little more Mike Ribeau, and one more Tom Waits. This is Early in the Morning from that Prison Songs record. Here you go.

0: Now Stackley, he was a bad man. He wanted the whole round world to know. He told it a 30-220 and a smokeless 44. Now Stackley, Lord and Billy Lyon, they was gambling early one day. Stackley losing money, and he throwed the cards away. Now Stackley, he told Billy Lyon, Billy, I'm sure gonna take your life. You have win my money back, and I found a five-will dime. Now Billy Lyon, he told Stackley, he said, Stack, please don't take my life. I have two little children and my poor little weedly wife. Now one of them is a boy, Stack, and the other one is a girl. But if you love your children, Billy Lyon, you will have to meet them in the other world. Now Stackley, he told Billy Lyon, Billy, I thought you were the gambling man. You know you passed lead in the second, and you know you done fouled your hand. Now Stackley, he shot Billy Lyon way down on there. Ballroom flow. It was early one morning, just about 15 to 4.
1: Now Billy Lyon. All right, I hate to cut off these guys, but the whole point of some of these songs is that you could just work to them all day. You can make them last like hours. And the story of Stackley, they managed to make it last like 9 minutes. So we heard the first three. you get the point. We're running out of road here, people, and I realize I've gotten deep into the hour. Deep out. You know, we're almost out the back side of the hour, and I have not said any thank you. So I need to do that. For those of you just tuning in and feeling totally bewildered, God bless you. And maybe come back another time, you know? But for the rest of you, thanks for listening to most of an hour of Bottom 40. 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As I say that, I'm realizing we have an email from Bob here at the station. Letting us know which of our old sponsors have fallen off the wagon and no longer care about community radio. I'm going to have to check before next week, see which of my sponsors we fired or fired themselves. I hate to see them go. I'm sure they had good reasons for it. Probably they just heard they got stuck on bottom 40 and knew they weren't getting their money's worth. Oh, well. All right, we've got a grand total of about 3 minutes left, and I'm going to play Tom Waits. You've heard a lot of Mark Ribot. You've heard a lot of these prison songs, and you haven't heard enough of the man himself. So this is Make It Rain from Real Gone. And I think this will probably take us out, so it's nice knowing you. And if you didn't like this this show where I played a bunch of obscure stuff that Tom Waits turned me on to and some Tom Waits, which is itself kind of obscure, then I'd just find another show.

Oh, man. WFVRLP South Royalton. Oh, jeepers. Oh. Great. It's my so-called radio show. It's DJ Momcore. Coming to you live every Thursday, 4 p.m., high atop Magic Mountain from the Jim Rooney Long Run Studio, Royalton Community Radio. Perhaps you're also streaming live at WFVR.org. We also have the replay function, so you can go back in time and catch up with all your favorite local programs. So thank you for being here. We started off today's show with Hope by Sublime, going right into Honey by Mariah Carey. And that is some community radio magic, people. And you just got a teaser of what I'm playing next. This one's going out to my amazing boyfriend. It's Honey Bee by The Head and the Heart.

teddy bears, yours to keep. Oh my gosh, I am just so slow with the pause button today. All right, we kicked off today's show. No, we didn't. Oh my gosh. Okay, it's a Thursday. It's sunny. I'm going to blame it on the sun, okay? It's like supercharging my ADHD probably is what's going on. All right, we started off the set with a lovely dedication, Honeybee, the head and the heart. Those lyrics just hit. And then a really cool artist that I just discovered for myself, but she's been around since the 90s doing some really interesting stuff, Mia Doy Todd. And that was her song Casanova. I forwarded her to a couple of my girlfriends because I just love the reggae vibes. Just like chill summer soundtrack for sure. And then Yours to Keep, the Teddy Bears classic. Love that version. All right, we're going to jump right back into the next set. And if you're good with Name That Tune and the first couple notes, maybe you'll recognize this song by the Decemberists.

Hey, all right, I got the time in that time. On the lookout, Neil Francis and Raffaella. Thus is why I don't spring for love. Sia Gray. And oh no, the Decemberists. And that song reminds me of the Squirrel Nut Zippers. I don't know if any of you got that connection in there, but I'm really digging that song. This is DJ Momcore. If you're just tuning in, my so-called radio show, I'm here for you live every Thursday, 4 to 5 p.m. You can, if you're local, your radio dial, 96.5 FM. 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It's just a lovely resource, all the events that we're going to have, especially in the summertime. You know, it really goes off around here. Vermonters come out of the woodwork. The woodchucks come down from the mountains, and we all party together for the few months that we have sun. And then we all go back and hermit. Or that's me. Anyway, you know who doesn't hermit? Ralph Molinario. He at Backroads Bluegrass and Beyond, and my bestie, Wednesdays 1 p.m. He has been hitting all the good concerts lately. He saw Bella Fleck yesterday at the Chandler, and he's going to see Del McCurry and Barry with Jim Rooney. Bam. Listen to me name dropping. VIPs, all of them. All right, we're going to jump back into the next set. We've got some more groovy tunes for you, so enjoy and get up on your feet.

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1: You know, let's see, that's off their album, Infinity on High. I got that on CD I was at a thrift store in White River, and I found that at a thrift store for like $5. And I've been collecting physical media because, first of all, what happens? It's not a matter of if, it's a matter of when we lose access to the internet. We're going to need some entertainment, and your mom is going to have it covered, babies. All right. I am building back my collection of 90s CDs and cassette tapes. So if you have any you want to donate to the cause, hit me up at the station, 802-763-2700, or stalk me on socials. You know how to find me. You can also follow Royalton Radio on Facebook and Instagram so you never miss a beat. Although I've been slacking on posting lately, so if anybody wants to help me out with that, we're always looking for volunteers. Anyway, Fall Out Boy, I had to play that song because I've been listening to that CD in my car because that is the only place I have a CD player. So that's another thing. I got to get the entertainment center going again. All right, before that, Saturdays, cut copy, overnight, parcels, and that's it. Oh, speaking of the mail, what is it? The stamp is going up to $1 or something. So I don't know if we'll just start going back to like Kevin Costner era Pony Express style. All right. The next song is going out to my buddy Mikey Foster in Bellows Falls. I asked him for something dark because I was in a mood, and this is what he sent me. It's pretty good. Duffy's in the house. Hey, Duffy.
2: In the house, nice human.
1: Nice human, indeed. All right. Enjoy the next couple songs, and then I'll jump back on to say bye.

All right, that surprised me. It's just a week of missing my cues here on my so-called radio show, and that's all right. That's the magic of community radio. I have been DJ Momcore. You have been my beautiful babies, and I love you all so much equally. We started off the set with Novocaine for the Soul by The Eels, Polo Ponies by Glaive. We just listened to a very angsty, moody song. You know, we couldn't do what we do here at Royalton Community Radio if it wasn't for the kindness and generosity of our members and underwriters. And some of those amazing underwriters are Tunbridge Public Library, Outpatch, South Royalton Market, Bale, Vermont Law and Graduate School, Dave Mascavita, and the Stratford Organic Creamery. Thank you all so much for your support. We are going to take you out with, here we go, pressing play, a little bit of Trans Am from the 90s. This is Future World. I wanted to let you know, babies, I'm not going to be here for the next 2 weeks. I know I saved that information for the last few minutes of this show. I'm so sorry, but you're in good hands. Next week, Ralph Molinario is going to be sitting in for me. And then after that, Scott Penny. But I will be back in, 3 weeks. Oh, my gosh. You guys are going to be fine. You're going to be just fine. All right. Coming up next is Duffy with Hannah Handy and me. That's 5 to 7. And then Fourth Branch Jazz, 7 to 9. So buckle up. Drive safe and text me when you get home. Bye.

All right. You have tuned in to WFVRLP South Royalton. I am Cecily. This is Connections. That was Pinky Doodle Poodle with Juicy Mixer. But before we talk about Pinky Doodle Poodle, I want to say a great big thank you to our underwriters. Thank you to the Yes We Can Collective, Ed Kastner, Tom Wells, the Kumon Reading and Math Center of the Upper Valley, Daniel Leibowitz, Integrity Energy Solar Professionals, Tunbridge Hill Farm, and Stratford Organic Creamery. All right, who have we got tonight on tap for Connections? We have the Japanese duo of Pinky Doodle Poodle. Yes, we are still on weird band names. Next week, we might stray away, but we'll see. Who is Pinky Doodle Poodle? Well, let me tell you, because it's, well, they're not a very big band, and a lot of the bands that I'm going to be playing tonight on Connections mixtape are also not very big bands. Did I even find the right Connections? I am not sure, but are they great songs? 100% yes. All right, so they're a duo from Tokyo, Japan. The band got together in 2008. We have Yuria as the vocalist, bassist, and one of the guitarists. She is also a popular anime singer. Her voice is found in a number of popular Japanese video games. I could not find out which video games they were, so that's rather vague bit of information. Vague is the word of the day here on Connections. Then we've got George on guitar. George shreds and composes. And their record company says that George brings a musical sound reminiscent of a marriage of the MC5s and Bad Brains. I think I have. I know I've got MC5 for you. I had Bad Brains on the... No Bad Brains. That's all right. So anyway, back around those vile COVID years, Pinky Doodle Poodle was touring around the U.S. They do a lot of playing in small clubs in Japan. So I did a lot of social media diving to find these connections. There are bands that have opened for them or they've opened for on their tours and playing around small clubs. So that's what we got. So we started off with Juicy Mixer. That is off their first album that came out in, I want to say, 2014. It was produced by Goo Goo Dolls, Robbie Takak. Takak. Then we got another artist on here that he also has produced. So anyway, that was Pinky Doodle Poodle with Juicy Mixer. Another song that they did is they copied MC5's Kick Out the Jams. And we are now going to hear their version of Kick Out the Jams, followed by MC5 doing a song called The Human Being Lawnmower. And yes, I did pick that because of the title. So buckle up, my friends, and get ready to rock.

Well, that was one of my favorite bands of all time. That was Shonen Knife with ESP, the English version. Shonen Knife is on the same label as Pinky Doodle Poodle. We will hear a couple more of their label friends tonight. It's a very small label, and I think I have something from everybody on the label. So we had Shonen Knife with ESP. Before that, we had a band called The Molise with a song called Headphone. They are also on the same label as Pinky Doodle Poodle and Shonen Knife. Molise were Blade Runner sci-fi fans, and their name is a mashup of The Police and taking Mo from the music icons of Jim Morrison, Mo Tucker, and Morrissey. So, The Molise. Before that, we had MC5 with The Human Being Lawnmower with the greatest song sound endings ever. I don't know. They were chewing on the microphone or something. Guitarist Fred Sonic Smith from MC5 eventually married Patti Smith. And I can't believe I haven't done a Patti Smith show here on Connections yet, but she's definitely on the list. And we started off that set with Pinky Doodle Poodle and their cover of MC5's Kick Out the Jams. And now I am going to bring you the Goo Goo Dolls with their song Slide. Pinky Doodle Poodle's first record, as I mentioned earlier, was produced by a member of the Goo Goo Dolls. And this is a fun fact about me that I just learned this week, is that in my mind, the Foo Fighters and the Goo Goo Dolls were the same band. Obviously, the Goo Goo Dolls are nothing like the Foo Fighters. It's very clear to me how different they are now that I've sorted that out. And this song, Slide, was a big hit of theirs. And it is my favorite Goo Goo Dolls song, who clearly I'm not very familiar with because I didn't even really know who they were. But this song shows up in the 2012 film Bachelorette, which is not to be confused with the Bridesmaid movie. And it is a delightful film. Complete silliness. All right, so here's Goo Goo Dolls with Slide.

right. That was Brandy and the Butcher with Pool Party. Let me tell you about Brandy and the Butcher. They were part of Pinky Doodle Poodle's pre-COVID Southern U.S. tour. They're a band that formed in 2018 in the Carolinas. I cannot find out much about them, and I refuse to look them up on Facebook, which is where it seemed to be the most information, so boo to that. Before that, we had a band named Turbo Gatto with a song called Solar Cheetah off an album called Bad Music. That's spelled M-E-W-S-I-C for Bad Cats. That came out in 2022. This was another band that was part of Pinky Doodle Poodle's Southern U.S. tour. Turbo Gatto is a self-described cat-themed garage rock band from South Carolina. They also describe themselves as rock and roll with cats from outer space. So there you go. Before that, we had Fumiyumi Takahashi with a song called Garakuta no Nakani. That is an artist who has played in the same clubs on the same evening as Pinky Doodle Poodle. To be fair, I'm not 100% sure I found the right band, but I don't care. That song was great. And we started off that set with the Goo Goo Dolls and their banging hit Slide. And now we are going to hear a song by DJ Sashimi. It's called Sakura Sakura. This is another artist who is on the same label as Pinky Doodle Poodle. They are also produced, or the DJ, she is also produced by the Goo Goo Dolls, Robbie Takak, and has also opened up for Shonen Knife and CJ Ramone of the Ramones. So here you go. Here is DJ Sashimi. Oh, we've hit that part of the night. DJ Sashimi with Sakura Sakura.

That was Monsoon with a song called Ever So Lonely. That's the indie pop version. Monsoon was a band it was a British Indian trio from the early 1980s. Sheila Chandrahar from the band joined Pinky Doodle Poodle on stage sometime during their U.S. tour. So that's that. Before that, we had Paisley and the Birdwalkers with their song 18. They were part of the Pinky Doodle Poodle pre-COVID U.S. tour. They're a country folk power pop trio from the Carolinas. Before that, we had Vivi with That Place. Vivi is, I think, well, if I got the right Vivi, has performed in the same clubs as Pinky Doodle Poodle. And we started off that set with DJ Sashimi and Sakura Sakura. And now I have a special treat. This is a band called Adagio with their version of the Fame theme song. I believe that this is the band that's played in the same club as Pinky Doodle Poodle. I can't be quite sure. I don't really care. This is French progressive metal doing Fame.

All right. We are about out of time tonight. We're going to wrap it up with one more Pinky Doodle Poodle song. We, of course, did just hear Pinky Doodle Poodle again with their song 1, 2, 3, Go. Before that, we had Fame by Adagio. And you are listening to WFVRLP South Royalton. I am Cecily. This is Connections. We are a volunteer-run station, so I want to say thank you to our underwriters who help us do all the stuff that we do here in Vermont. A great big thank you to the Yes We Can Collective, Ed Kastner, Tom Wells, the Kumon Reading and Math Center of the Upper Valley, Daniel Leibowitz, Integrity Energy Solar Professionals, Tunbridge Hill Farm, and the Stratford Organic Creamery. Rowan is here. The Lonely Mountain will be coming up in just a few minutes. We've got some other program. We've got some programming changes coming up on station. So I want to give you a heads up that our Tuesday evening one-woman show is wrapping up for the foreseeable future. That aired at 8 p.m. Starting next week in that same time slot at 8 p.m., we have a new show called Thematic Spinquery with Palmer Okai. So tune in and hear songs about robots or baseball or cherry blossoms. I don't know. He's going to pick a theme and take you through songs related to that. So, yeah. And to take us to the end of the hour here is one more song by Pinky Doodle Poodle. This is Memory Loss. Tune in next week, folks. We might have another weird band. We might not. We'll see.

By romancing all those chickadees with a hey and a fly, fly, fly, he just can't miss. He kills them with a kiss, and if some night you hear a roar and someone's breaking down a door, that's just the way to ask for more.

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1: 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I'm your host, Paul Kiffner, pre-recording this edition of the Monday Morning Mix right here at Studio C, high up on the hill overlooking the beautiful town of Stratford, Vermont. We started out with the Surf Tones and Church Key, followed by Tarzan of Harlem from Cab Calloway. All righty, what do we got here? We got Tunbridge Public Library. You can check out its calendar of events and much more by going to tunbridgelibrary.org. All righty. Benny Goodman's up next with King Porter Stomp.

Let's take a little time for a little identification. That Count man, the Count Basie, playing from the Southland Theater Restaurant in the city of Boston, Massachusetts. The Count is the prez of this organization, so what do you say, Count? An original. Take it, prez.

0: Alrighty, we started out with Benny Goodman and the King Porter Stomp. That one from that swing era, 1930 to 1936, remastered from 78s. Count Basie after that with Take It Prez, a little live Count Basie. Linda Boudreau, the Upper Valley's very own gem, and Alone With You. The Mighty Boss Tones and The Rascal King. Mildred Bailey and her orchestra with Trust in Me. Well, let's get back to it here with our weekly dose of Louis Prima and You're Just in Love.
1: I hear music and there's no one there. Smell blossoms and the trees are bare. All night long I'm walking on air. I wonder why, I wonder why. I keep tossing in my sleep at night, and I've lost my appetite. Stars that used to twinkle in the sky, now twinkle in my eye. I wonder why, I wonder why, I wonder why, why.

Well, all righty indeed. Louis Prima started us out with You're Just in Love. Nat King Cole, following the theme up with his classic L-O-V-E. Ella Fitzgerald and How's Chances. Earl Hines after that with Rosetta. Louis Jordan and The Slop. Charlie Barnett with The Moose, sorry. And Big Joe Turner with his version of Crawdad Hole. Well, here's Billie Holiday with All of Me.

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It's the Monday Morning Mix. I'm your host, Paul Kiffner. And we're spinning some tunes. We just whiled away an hour. Murphy Builders, LLC, general contracting and timber framing from new construction to historic renovations. Well, we finished out the jazzy set with Billie Holiday and All of Me. Betty Fox started out the bluesy set with Sweet Goodnight. Blue and Lonesome from Billy Boy Arnold and Tony McPhee. So let's get back to the music with Canned Heat and Time Was.

Well, we had time for a quick two to squeeze in there. Canned Heat with Time Was. And then Duke Robillard with Down Along the Cove from his CD Groovarama. 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Royalton Community Radio. 96.5 on your FM dial and all over the internet as well at www.wfvr.org. Well, here's Giles Robeson and the title track of his CD, Don't Give Up on the Blues.

All righty. I'm having trouble with my little clicker this morning. It just doesn't seem to want to go in the right direction. But anyhow, Giles Robeson and Don't Give Up on the Blues started us out, the title track from his CD, Don't Give Up on the Blues. Harmonica Slim after that with Drop Anchor. Little Walter and Off the Wall. Sugar Pie DeSanto, never sure quite where to categorize her, but I keep putting her in the bluesy set. With Wish That You Were Mine, and then Tracy Nelson and Seesaw. Well, here's Etta James, if I can point my pointer in the right place. It keeps jumping around. My goodness, what's going on here? There we go. I've Been Loving You Too Long from Etta James. Oh, come on, it just jumped to the top of the page. Yikes. There.

can't you see? And I'm not trying to be no kind of bother. I'm just trying to say what's left between you and me. And where we left it before they took it all.

Alrighty then. We started out with Etta James and I've Been Loving You Too Long. Augustus Pablo with 100 Street. Alabama Shakes and Boys and Girls. Amy Winehouse with Back to Black. And then we finished out with Blondie and One Way or Another. Well, here's Dwight and Nicole. Wish I Only Knew.

Alrighty. Dwight and Nicole started us out. Wish I Only Knew. The Beatles and Paperback Writer. Daddy Yankee with Gasoline. I don't know what they're saying, but I'm sure it's all about gasoline. And then Fred Simmons and Civil Society from his CD, Is It Beautiful? 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I'm Paul Kiffner. I'm your host for this Monday Morning Mix program. And I'm pre-recording this edition right here at Studio C at the Porcupine Ranch, high up on the hill, overlooking the beautiful town of Stratford, Vermont. Well, here's Delaney and Bonnie.

0: 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Delaney and Bonnie with Well Well started us off, twisting and grooving from Leon Bridges. Love is a Luxury from Dr. Burma finished out the set. 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Well, you're listening to the Monday Morning Mix. I'm your host, Paul Kiffner, and I'm pre-recording this edition right here at Studio C at the Porcupine Ranch, high up on the mountain, overlooking the beautiful town of Stratford, Vermont. Well, we're going to change things up with a little rockabilly, Dig Boy Dig from Freddie Hart.
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0: As it's time for another of those pleasant Sunday afternoon ranch country get-togethers with America's favorite cowboy, Gene Autry.
1: Why, I thought the Cass County kids and I would start things off with a song about a girl from out Iowa way, Lou Crosby, and her name is Sioux City Sue. I drove a herd of cattle down from old Nebraska way. That's how I come to be in the state of Iowa. I met a girl in Iowa, her eyes were big and blue. I asked her what her name was, she said Sioux City Sue. 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

0: Alrighty then, we started out with Dig Boy Dig from Freddie Hart, a little bit of rockabilly. And then kind of a weird sort of a song from Gene Autry. A lot of those, a lot of his stuff in that song just sort of doesn't scan anymore. Sioux City Sioux. A band that was Gin Fiddle, and their version of Little Maggie recorded right here at Studio C. Our pals Jennings and McCumber after that with Effie's Song, and then Hank Thompson with The Grass Looks Greener. Now here's one recorded at Star Mountain last September. A very special evening with Bill Hearn, The Other Side of the Hill, from Bill Hearn.
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2: Here's a song by another buddy of ours named Chuck Pyle, and it's about getting on down the road and wanting to get back home where he belonged. So it goes like this. It's called The Other Side of the Hill. A number of people recorded it, including Susie Boggess and some other folks as well. It's called The Other Side of the Hill. Watch out when they start to twist.

on my mirror, still wet from ear to ear. This goes to proving what the wise men say. Oh, when you ride that last one, just make it a fast one, son. Jump while he's moving, then you just kind of walk away.

All right, more Ozone Brass coming at you here. A little Milk Cow Blues. Hi. Huh?

Alrighty, we started out with a live recording of Bill Hearn with The Other Side of the Hill. Commander Cody and his Lost Planet Airmen with My Window Faces the South, and they gave the intro to another song, but that was fake news, because Johnny Cash was next with In the Jailhouse Now. Jim Queskin after that with Morning Blues, Eddie Arnold and the Cattle Call. John Prine with Iris DeMent and We're Not the Jet Set, and then the Ozark Mountain Daredevils finished us out. Well, let's go back to some classic country from Johnny Horton and Mean Son of a Gun. Samson.

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Well, you've listened to yet another edition of the Monday Morning Mix program, and it's been my pleasure to be your host. Oh my goodness, my little cursor is really acting up today. I don't know what's going on. I might have to speak with my IT guy and see if something's acting up here. But anyway, I want to admonish you all to have a great week. I want to ask you to drive slow, keep the greasy side down, keep it between the ditches at all times, and be kind to one another because it's a mean old world out there. And here's Jay Giles with the Jumpin' Blues to see us on out the door of Studio C. If I can just get my little button over the, my little thingy over the button here, there we go. And, oh, come on now, Jay Giles. This is very, very odd. I'm pressing the button. There we go.

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Welcome aboard, my friends. You are tuned to Modern Jet Set. Thank you for flying the fancy skies. My name is Iris Berkeley. I am your pilot and your flight attendant for flight number 308 of the soundtrack to your utterly fabulous secret agent oh-so-funky life. And this time we took off accompanied by Abibio Sound Machine, brand new single from them. It's the first record produced by Max Grünhardt since 2019's Dokumien. The song was Concept of Love. And in the background right now, David Nesselhoff, German bassist and producer from his 2018 Afrokraut 2, The Lowbrow Manifesto. This one's called Trans Neptunians Part 1. We won't be headed to Neptune, but we are going all over the globe. And if in the meantime you need to page any of our in-flight crew, just hit that button above your head with a picture of a party person on it. Someone will be over to help you out in a matter of moments. You can also email the flight deck if you'd like any time at all, day or night, at mail@modernjetset.com. Like I said, this one goes all over the globe. Keep those passports out. You're gonna need them. Thanks for flying. It's Modern Jet Set.

Thank you for flying with Modern Jet Set. I am Iris Berkeley. We are coming up on a third of the way through this hour-long flight. We kind of went for some Afrobeat gone reggae vibes in that last set. First up was Pigeon with Horse with a Blind from the 2026 record Out of National. Fantastic debut from a UK band that just really defies classification out of Memphis Industries. Also heard from BCUC and a song called Higher Vibes from 2026's self-titled. That's Soweto's Bantu Continua Uhuru Consciousness. The Guardian describes them as Afro-psychedelic future pop. It's good no matter what you call it. And Holly Cook after that with the dub version of We Share from Shy Girl in Dub that came out on Mr. Bongo Records in 2025. And wrapping it all up in the background right now, Patchy Man from 2025 as well, from Another Place, we're hearing In Love. We hope you're loving what you're hearing. You got any thoughts, got any feedback? It's mail@modernjetset.com. We're going to head on over to Spain via the UK, so hold on tight. It's Modern Jet Set.

And a trio of tracks to bring us to the halfway point of today's Modern Jet Set Flight. We just heard from the Bel Air Lip Balms. We heard Again and Again from the 2025 record Again from the Australian Indie Rockers. Before that, Charlie Forrest from 2026's Golden Wisdom EP. He's out of London, some big throwback sounds, kind of folk meets 90s lo-fi rock. We heard As the Waves Crash In and started it off with something new from Sons of Sevilla, a single called Forever Heaven on Ubiquity. So like I said, we're halfway through today's Modern Jet Set Flight. The second half is finishing up that global itinerary. So keep those seatbelts tightly fastened. And as always, thank you for flying the fancy skies.

It's Modern Jet Set. Thank you so much for getting down in this little hour-long sky party. We got something new from Adrian Quesada in the background. Black Puma's leader is back with a new kind of stripped-back instrumental project on ATO Records called Trio Asesino. This song's called MFAF. Before that, Quantic, a.k.a. Will Holland, joining up with a whole bunch of friends back in 2012 on Onda Tropica. We heard a song called Papi Shingaling. Charlie Chimmy before that, Dominican-Cuban artist on a new record called Disco Chimmy. We heard Vain Paca. And all the way back to the 1970s. I want to say 1972, but don't quote me too hard on that. It's Kos Ver Zam, Afrobeat group from Togo, and we heard the Daphne mix of their one-hit wonder, Ne Noia. So if you like what you hear and you need more of it in the next week, if you find yourself in need of some more of this love, you can always find an instant replay of this most recent flight over on modernjetset.com, plus archives and other goodies for you frequent flyers. If you just want to say hi, you can do that anytime at all at mail@modernjetset.com. We're going to be flying closer to our final destination. Ring that button if you need anything, but I think we're all going to have a good time. It's Modern Jet Set.

And my friends, we are indeed beginning our final descent here on Modern Jet Set. In the background, you are hearing from Reuben Von Smith from his debut record Warm Nights from 2020. It's a track called Sunshine Flute. Before that, Jelly Haha from 2025's Switcheroo. We heard Bounce House from the LA artist's debut. A little bit of Pearl in the Oysters for some more LA sounds from 2024's Planet Pearl. We heard Ripples. And Liphead kicked us off with a song called Bayou Sexual from The Long Way from the third collab album from producers Blockhead and Elliot Lip. I'm Iris Berkeley. I want to sincerely thank you for joining me on today's Flight of Fancy. Until next week, may your champagne flute overflow with, and I'll meet you right back here next time for another extra fancy flight. If you happen to dig on anything at all you heard today, do not forget you can find our most recent flight in a full show archive whenever you need a little getaway. Just click on over to modernjetset.com for all of that. But until we meet again, stay safe, stay sane, stay sassy, and most importantly, stay sexy, my friends.

Welcome to Vermont's Finest, where we will be exploring the music of Vermont's greatest band, Phish, by digging into one select show each week. My name is Ross McGee, and I'm very excited to be bringing you today's featured show, which is from 33 years ago, Phish's performance at Waterloo Village in Stanhope, New Jersey, on July 25th, 1993. And I'm particularly happy to be bringing you this show since Phish is in the midst of their five-night run at Madison Square Garden, where they appear to be theming each show with the year that that show correlates to in the amount of times that they've played at Madison Square Garden. So the first night they played there, which was Wednesday, was their 92nd show at the Garden, and so they were kind of theming that show to be 1992, and I'm actually only halfway through that show right now watching it live while I record this, because I am heading down tomorrow to then see the band play on Friday and Saturday night their 93 and 94 show, which I am very, very excited to see what they do for that, and if they continue to theme each show kind of along with that year. So pretty exciting stuff. Pretty cool. Today's 1993 theme kind of goes with last night's 1993 show. Tonight will be Phish's 16th time playing on July 25th. And they started back in 1988 at Nectar's in Burlington. 1991 found them at the Cat's Cradle in Chapel Hill, North Carolina. 92, they were playing at the Stowe Performing Arts in Stowe, Vermont. 1993, the show we're going to hear at Waterloo Village in Stanhope, New Jersey. 1996 found them across the pond at the Stad Park in Hamburg, Germany. 97, they were playing at the Starplex Amphitheater in Dallas, Texas. 98, they were back in Austin, Texas, playing at the South Park Meadows. 1999, out at Deer Creek in Noblesville, Indiana. 2003, they played the Verizon Wireless Amphitheater in Charlotte, North Carolina. 2014 found them back in Charlotte, North Carolina, this time at the PNC Music Pavilion. Then 2015, they played the Forum in Inglewood, California. 2017, part of the Baker's Dozen at Madison Square Garden. 2018, at the Bill Graham Civic Auditorium in San Francisco. 2023 at the TD Pavilion at the Man in Philadelphia, Pennsylvania. And then last year at Saratoga Springs on the Broadview stage there, a legendary weekend at SPAC. And then this year they're playing at MSG. So pretty sweet. Hope you enjoy this week's selected feature, Phish from July 25th, 1993.

0: take a break. Thank you.
1: All right, that was the first set from July 25th, 1993 at Waterloo Village in Stanhope, New Jersey. We started off with Wilson, skipped over Foam, heard Mound, skipped Stash. Then we heard Fee, Rift, and The Sloth, skipped over My Mind's Got a Mind of Its Own, and I Didn't Know. And then we heard the set closer of David Bowie, Donna Lee, David Bowie. And that was the final time that Donna Lee has been played. So while I don't know, I am hoping that maybe last night they also played Donna Lee. We'll see. Actually, you'll know by now. Before we get back to the second set, I want to say thanks to ScanVT in Bethel, who proudly supports community radio and is your local source for digitizing family memories and preserving important business documents. 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We'd also like to thank Tom Wells for his continued support of this show and of Royalton Radio. Thanks, Tom. We appreciate it. Also, thank you to the Tunbridge General Store, which offers a variety of groceries, locally produced artwork and crafts, sandwiches, and prepared hot meals with a rotating menu of daily dinner specials. 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All right, everyone. 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Thanks for tuning in. And now let's get back to the second set from July 25th, 1993 at Waterloo Village in Stanhope, New Jersey.

and gentlemen, Paige McConnell. Mr. Michael Gordon on the bass. And Mr. Trey Anastasia on the drums.

just going to leave you guys with a little story about the way things go up in Vermont, where we're from, which is really kind of the Gamehenge, Vermont, Green Mountain area of the whole thing up there. It all kind of blends together up at the top of those mountains. And this is a story that happened a long time ago. And it's about Harpua, the mangy dog, and his evil master with no name, who one-legged kind of grumpy old man. The two of them lived way up in the cliffs in this whole Green Valley, beautiful kind of Gamehenge, Vermont-y place up there. They lived far, far up on the mountains. And

rocks that were floating up above them, and the clouds would kind of come down into a bundle together, and then little drops of rain would start falling down out of the clouds, and the rain would come faster and faster until it looked like tiny little threads actually hanging down from the cloud, and the cloud would move over, and slowly, as the cloud was hanging above his head, it would turn upside down so that the rain was actually going straight up into the air, and Harpoon would, this dog, would climb onto the sort of pillowy softness of this cloud, and he'd sit there on the cloud on this edge of his cliff, and slowly the rain would lean over the side, and these kind of rain threads would pull the cloud off the cliff, and they would start swinging like a hammock, swinging the cloud back and forth with Harpoon sitting on it. So here's this dog sitting on the cloud, and the rain thing swinging the cloud until it's going around all the way around a circle.

Anyway, but finally it would get up enough steam, just fling him off up into the air, and that dog would come flying through the air, and as he's floating through the air and land, and he'd be off his cliff, and he'd be in the middle of town. This would be his thing. He'd start walking down the street, walking down among all the houses. So on this particular day, he's done his little cloud ride that he loves to do, and he's walking around the town, and he would go around looking for a little fun, what he considered fun. So he'd go past some stores, and like a 7-Eleven and that kind of thing, and kind of turn right into this little street until finally he was in a real typical suburban area with different house over here, house over here, house over here, house over here. And then, meanwhile, inside one of these little houses, there lived a small boy. And his name was Jimmy. And Jimmy lived in this house, and he had a great time. And on this particular day, Jimmy's sitting in there, and he's watching his TV, and he's sitting there with a flicker. And he's watching his favorite show with vodka and everything, Taxi. He's watching Taxi, his favorite show.

I was sitting there watching Taxi, and it's that episode where Famous Amos comes down off the wall. I don't know if you ever saw that one. He's making the pot cookies or something, and all Famous Amos. So he's sitting there watching Taxi, and he looks down next to him. That's when he looks down next to him, and he says, "Boy, this is a beautiful day. There's nothing I like more than this, sitting here and watching Taxi with my clicker and sitting in my beautiful little suburban house, and the sun is eating my Famous Amos cookies. The sun is coming, beaming in through the windows and everything, and I'm sitting there, and to top it all off, I'm sitting here, I'm petting my favorite little friend, I'm sitting here petting my special friend on the couch, and I'm petting him. He looks down, and it's his cat. It's his little pussy cat. He picks the cat up by the scruff of the neck, and he holds it in front of his face, and he says, "I love you. Pussycat, my special pussycat, you're my special, special,

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Poster nutbag, after being hung by the scruff of the neck, is getting a little sick of this, decides he's going to go for a walk. Walks over to the door. Jimmy puts down the clicker, gets up, opens up the door, lets Poster nutbag out for a walk. So now Poster's nutbag is walking through the park here. He goes out the driveway, out the lawn, and turns around the corner, past the street, turns around the corner, and suddenly he sees Hashua. And they look at each other, and there's hatred going back and forth between their eyes. And Poster Nutbag is standing there, and Hashua is standing there. 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And they look at each other, and they know there's going to be a terrible fight. Poster Nutbag!

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Jimmy? Yes, Dad? Jimmy, I have bad news. What is it, Dad? It's about your cat poster. The nutbag?

And there we have it, the end of our featured show. Second set, starting off with 2001, followed by Susie Greenberg, Tweezer, The Horse, Silent in the Morning, Maze, The Lizards, skipped Big Ball Jam, heard Purple Rain, skipped over Hold Your Head Up, then heard Harpua, Tweezer Reprise, and Cavern. Thanks for listening, everyone. 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

0: 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Thanks for tuning in on this Saturday afternoon before Phish's performance tonight at Madison Square Garden, which my wife and I will be in attendance for. Very, very excited for that one. Hopefully you're able to make it down to some of those, or next weekend out at Fenway Park. They're going to be playing two nights, Friday, Saturday, so definitely check that out if you can. I think there might still be tickets available, so good times there. Thanks, as always, to ScanVT, the Kumon Reading and Math Center, Tom Wells, the Tunbridge General Store, and the White River Partnership for their support of this show and station. That's going to do it for us today, folks. Catch you back here in one more week for some more Phish on Royalton.
1: 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Good morning. It's 7 o'clock. This is Cassidy's Curious Cafe. I'm Bob DiBartolo sitting in this week on a foggy Tuesday morning. Going to see a high of about 79 degrees today. 80% chance of showers. Maybe a thunderstorm coming through, too, later today. We'll see how that all turns out. We'll talk about the weather later on, but before we get to the music, I want to say thank you to some of the folks who make this program possible. Thank you to the Co-op Food Stores in Hanover, Lebanon, and White River Junction, also Vermont Lawn Graduate School, Luna Blue Farm, Dandelion Acres Garden Center, I Care For You, Robin Reynolds, and Outpatch. 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I appreciate it very, very much. Okay, we'll get you going with some music now on your Tuesday morning. 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
1: 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You are listening to Cassidy's Curious Cafe here on Royalton Community Radio. Good morning to you. Hope your Tuesday's off to a very nice start. A little foggy out there. That's going to burn off. We'll talk about the weather in a minute, but what do we listen to here? We start off with Linda Ronstadt and a recording she made of the Gershwin standard, Someone to Watch Over Me. She made that with Nelson Riddle and his orchestra back in the 1980s. A couple of albums. This one was from an album called Around Midnight. The Supremes from 1965, I believe it was. You Can't Hurry Love. If you weren't around in the 60s, it's hard to imagine a female vocal group that was as popular as the Supremes. Just a string of number one hits throughout the mid to late 60s. They were an amazing group. Marsha Ball, after that, did Love Spell. We heard the Beatles with the Carole King, Jerry Goffin tune, Chains. Chains was first actually recorded by a girl group called The Cookies in 1962. They did pretty well with that, but the Beatles cover, I guess, is what most people remember today. That was George Harrison on the lead vocal, by the way. We heard Helen Forrest after that with the Artie Shaw Orchestra from 1939. I didn't know what time it was. And we end the set with Vassar Clemens and the Little Big Band and Hillbilly Jazz. Nice stuff. Okay, well, let's take a look at the weather right now. As I said, it's foggy out there right now. It's going to burn off. But today, this afternoon, we start several days of unsettled, showery weather. In fact, some of the rain could be heavy at times. Today, they're telling me that there is showers and thunderstorms likely this afternoon. High near 79 degrees. There's going to be a southeast wind of 3 to 7 miles. Winds could gust as high as 21. Chance of precipitation is 80%, and we could see between a quarter and a half an inch of rain today before that's over. Tonight, showers again, a 80% chance, and low around 60 degrees. Could see another quarter to a half an inch of rain overnight. Wednesday, we get a lot of rain. Looks like 80% chance of showers, thunderstorms. Some could be heavy at times. The high is going to be about 71 degrees, and they're saying we could see between a half and three quarters of an inch of rain on Wednesday. Wednesday night, showers continue. 90% chance, low around 57. Again, a quarter to a half an inch possible. Thursday, 80% chance of showers. You know, high about 72 degrees. Could see between a tenth and a quarter of an inch. And the showers continue Thursday night. Friday, there's a 40% chance of showers in the afternoon, high of 78 degrees. So, yeah, we're into an unsettled period. We could use the rain. I'm not going to complain about that. But there is some talk about a flash flood warning. It's not an official warning that I can see here on the National Weather Service, but they are alerting people that there is a hazardous weather outlook is what they call it. And the highest area concern is southern Vermont and northern New York. We're kind of right on the edge of that, I think. But just be careful if you're in an area that is prone to flash flooding. Just be aware of what's going on, okay? All right. All right, let's get back to the music now. 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
1: 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You're listening to Cassidy's Curious Cafe here on Royalton Community Radio. We're starting last off with Frank Sinatra and One for My Baby. Mark Knopfler after that did I Used to Could. We heard Sarah Vaughan with That Old Black Magic. And we ended the set with The Four Tops. It's the same old song. Hey, you know, it's going to be busy this weekend on the South Royalton Green. Old Home Day starts Thursday. It goes Thursday, Friday, Saturday. Going to be a lot of food and music and all kinds of entertainment and things for the family to do. It's going to be a good time out there. So plan on spending at least part of your weekend on the green to help celebrate Old Home Days. And then Sunday, well, we have the Royalton Farmers Market from 11 a.m. to 2 p.m. And this Sunday is going to be music by Tony Strat Cortez and crafts with Safe Art and a lot of good vendors out there now. So check it out on Sunday from 11 a.m. to 2 p.m. The Royalton Farmers Market. There you go. You're not at a loss for something to do this weekend, that's for sure. All right, let's get back to the music. This is Royalton Community Radio.

baby.

Jerry Garcia created a musical universe that has touched the lives of millions. Join Ross McGee every Tuesday night from 10 to midnight on WFVRLP South Royalton to hear how sweet it is and become immersed in the magic that is Jerry Garcia.

Okay, it is 8 o'clock and you are listening to Cassidy's Curious Cafe here on Royalton Community Radio. Good morning to you. Fog is still hanging out, but it'll burn off pretty soon, and we're going to have a showery day today later on. Anyway, what have we been listening to? Started to set off with Natalie Merchant, her cover of a Gershwin standard, But Not For Me. Herman's Hermits after that with I'm Into Something Good, another song written by Carole King and Jerry Goffin back in 1964. And coincidentally, it was first recorded by a member of that group, The Cookies, that I talked about earlier, Earl Jean. She had a recording of it in earlier 1964, about a month before Herman's Hermits came out with it. And they, of course, had the big hit with it. Carole King says that she was inspired by Brian Wilson of the Beach Boys when she wrote that song. Yeah, interesting. After that, we heard Ray Charles with Hit the Road, Jack. Louis Armstrong from 1931, I Can't Give You Anything But Love. We heard the New Riders of the Purple Sage with I Don't Need No Doctor. And we end the set with Nina Simone and Love Me or Leave Me. Okay. Well, I want to take an opportunity here to say thank you to some of the folks who make this program possible. 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

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You know, sometimes I get so worried.

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1: All right, it's 8:21 right now, and this is Cassidy's Curious Cafe on Royalton Community Radio. Good morning to you. Let's see, we started last set off with Tab Benoit and Louisiana LaRue covering Buffalo Springfield's For What It's Worth. Lena Horne after that with Duke Ellington's I Got It Bad and That Ain't Good. And we end the set with Jeff Beck Group and Rod Stewart, the lead vocalist there on Blues Deluxe. Well, let's take a look at the weather. The skies are pretty overcast. National Weather Service said we can expect some rain and some thunderstorms today. 80% chance of precipitation. Could see a half an inch of rain today. It's going to start probably around noon or a little after that. High about 79 degrees today. And some gusty winds from the southeast will accompany that as well. Tonight, showers, possibly a thunderstorm. Low about 60 degrees, 80% chance of precipitation. Could see up to a half an inch of rain tonight. Wednesday, 80% chance of rain. Showers, thunderstorm. I have about 71 degrees, between a half and three quarters of an inch of rain possible tomorrow. Again, gusty winds, this time out of the east. Wednesday night, showers continue with a low of 57. And Thursday, showers are likely again, possibly a thunderstorm in the afternoon, a high of 72 degrees. And Friday looks like a pretty decent day. Starts off mostly sunny, but there is a 40% chance of a thunderstorm in the afternoon. And right now, Saturday looks like a beautiful day, high of 80 degrees under mostly sunny skies. So we need the rain, I guess. So not much we can do about it anyway, right? Yeah. Okay, let's get back to music. This is Royalton Community Radio.

0: It's 8:42 right now. You're listening to Cassidy's Curious Cafe here on Royalton Community Radio. Good morning to you. That was Van Morrison with Have I Told You Lately. Before that, we heard Fenton Robinson with Somebody Loan Me a Dime. Wild Cherry before that did Play That Funky Music. We heard Brenda Lee with Break It to Me Gently. And started set off with Keb Moe and That's Not Love. You know, you can join the Royalton Radio family on social media. Just follow us at Royalton Community Radio on Facebook and Instagram so you never miss a beat. 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

0: Well, hello again, friends and neighbors, and thanks for listening to WFBR-LP. 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
2: Okay, it's 9 o'clock. You are listening to Cassidy's Curious Cafe here on Royalton Community Radio, WFVRLP in South Royalton, Vermont. Good morning to you. Good morning. Going to be a showery day, setting off a few days of showery weather here in our little part of the world, but we can use the rain. Anyway, what have we been listening to? We started the last set off with Red Hot Chili Peppers, and She Looks to Me. Tuba Skinny after that did Too Late. We heard the Del Vikings from 1957 with Whispering Bells, and we ended the set with Iris DeMent and Quality Time. All right, before I go any further, I want to just mention once again some of the generous folks who support Royalton Community Radio, the Co-op Food Stores in Hanover, Lebanon, and White River Junction, also Vermont Long Graduate School, Luna Blue Farm here in Royalton, Dandelion Acres Garden Center in Bethel, I Care for You in Bethel, Outpatch up in Tunbridge, and Mr. Robin Reynolds from the Keystone State of Pennsylvania. 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Well, it's time for me to talk to you once again about supporting your local food shelf because, as I say every week, the need never goes away, and with the way prices are going up and just all the instability out there, a lot more people have to use the food shelf in your town than have been in previous years. And the demand is getting greater, so that means the rest of us have to step up if we can and help keep the shelves stocked. So let me take a couple of minutes to give you some information about how you can locate, contact the food shelf in your town in case you need to use it or in case you have the ability to help them out a little bit with a donation. If you're over in Bethel, the Bethel Area Food Shelf is located at 129 Church Street. It's open Mondays from noon to 1 p.m., Thursdays from 5 to 7 p.m. If you want to call them, their number is 802-234-5513, or you can visit the website bethelvtfoodshelf.org. In Chelsea, the food shelf is located in the United Church of Chelsea. That's at 13 North Common. It's open the second Tuesday of every month from noon to 1 p.m., and again on the fourth Tuesday of every month from 4 to 5 p.m. You can get information about the Chelsea Food Shelf by calling 802-685-3146. In Randolph, the food shelf is located at 12 Prince Street. It's open Monday, Wednesday, and Friday from 3 to 5 p.m., Tuesdays from 1 to 5 p.m., Thursdays from 5 to 7 p.m., and Saturday from 10 a.m. to noon. The number there is 802-431-0144, or you can visit the website randolphareafoodshelf.org. The Lighthouse Food Shelf in Sharon is located across the street from the Congregational Church at 55 Route 132. It's open every Tuesday and Thursday from 4:30 to 6:30 p.m., and you can get information by calling 802-763-2007. The Tunbridge Food Shelf is located on the corner of Route 110 and Potash Road in the Parish House. It's open Fridays from 4 to 6 p.m. The number there is 802-693-0098. Here in Royalton, the food shelf is located at 2995 Route 14, and it's open every Thursday from 11:30 a.m. to 1:30 p.m., and again on Thursdays from 5 to 7 p.m. For information about the Royalton Food Shelf, you can call 802-763-7633 or visit the website reddoorchurchofsoro.org. 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So be generous if you can.

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All right, it's 9:18 right now. You're listening to the Friday morning. Not the Friday morning. No, you're listening to Cassidy's Curious Cafe. I got to pay attention to what I'm doing here. I can't do two things at once. I'm sorry. All right. Now, this is Cassidy's Curious Cafe, and it is Tuesday, not Friday today, folks. Just in case there's anybody out there who's as confused about things as I am. Hope not, but maybe there is. Anyway, we're starting the last set off with Billie Holiday with Teddy Wilson and his orchestra from 1938 and a tune called If Dreams Come True. We heard Tom T. Hall after that with I Like Beer. Yeah, that goes out to a lot of my colleagues here at Royalton Community Radio, as a matter of fact. And we ended the set with Joni Mitchell and Come In From the Cold. All right, let's take another look at the weather. Overcast out there. Today, rain starts this afternoon. There's an 80% chance of rain and thunderstorm. The high is 79 degrees today. Could be some heavy rain. Could be some gusty wind. Yep, and we're in for that for the next few days. Tonight's an 80% chance of showers, a low of 60 degrees. Wednesday is an 80% chance of showers with a high of 71. We could see a half to three-quarters of an inch of rain on Wednesday. Wednesday night's a 90% chance of showers with a low of 57 degrees. Thursday's an 80% chance of showers with 72 degrees for the high. Looking ahead to the weekend, Saturday's a pretty nice day, though. High of 80 degrees and mostly sunny skies. There's a chance of a little bit of shower activity, though, on Sunday. So there you go. Prepare and plan accordingly. 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

0: 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Hi, I'm Paul Kiffner. I'm the host of the Monday Morning Mix program, 7 to 10 on Monday mornings. 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
1: Okay, it's 9:39. You're listening to Cassidy's Curious Cafe here on Royalton Community Radio. And we started last off with Doris Day and Someone Like You. We heard Emmylou Harris after that with Hold On. Harry Manx did Tijuana from his Mantras for Mad Men LP. With the Byrds with Fifth Dimension. And ended the set with Cat Stevens and Peace Train. We're in the home stretch, so why don't we get right back to the music, shall we? 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This is Royalton Community Radio.

Okay, it's 9:55, and this is Cassidy's Curious Cafe here on Royalton Community Radio. That was Peggy Lee and her days with the Dave Barber Band with Fine and Dandy. Before that, we heard Warren Zevon with Knocking on Heaven's Door. Ella Fitzgerald before that did I'm Just a Lucky So-and-So. We heard Chris and Thomas with Take These Thoughts. And we started all set off with Fats Waller from 1936, and I Just Made Up With That Old Girl of Mine. Well, that's about all I've got time for today on the cafe. I want to say thank you once again to the Co-op Food Stores, Vermont Lawn Graduate School, Luna Blue Farm, Dandelion Acres Garden Center, I Care For You, Outpatch, and Robin Reynolds. Thank you all for your generous support. Appreciate it very, very much. Up next, we got WordStream, so be sure to stay tuned for that great show and stay with Royalton Community Radio all day today till we meet again. Don't forget, take good care of each other. It's never been more important than it is now. Thank you so much for tuning in. Thank you so much for listening. Thank you so much for supporting Royalton Community. Have a great day, and I'll see you Friday morning. Thanks for listening.

Well, good morning. It's a Tuesday. It's just a couple of strokes past 10 o'clock, and it's time for WordStream here at Free Vermont Radio, WFVRLP in South Royalton, also known as Royalton Community Radio. This is our weekly show devoted to writers and writing of all types. Today, we've got a bit of poetry, we've got a bit of music, we've got some book reviews, and of course, a couple of words of the week. It's going to be a busy show. Really looking forward to presenting it to you. My name's Todd. And in case you missed the show or you want to recommend it to someone else, it'll be up on our replay function starting tomorrow morning early. I don't know if you want to get up at 5 after 1 in the morning to hear the replay, but it will be posted at our website at WFVR.org. And the replay is every Saturday morning at 7 o'clock. Rose and Kathy Teremy often host the show, but I'm glad to be with you here, and we do want to thank the folks that keep this type of unique, locally curated programming on the air, and they include the Tunbridge Public Library, the Seven Stars Art Center, White River Valley Herald. I was just having a chat with with Tim Calabro, the editor and publisher of that paper, and he's going to be helping me with a link to a future guest here on WordStream. Royalton Memorial Library, I'll be telling you about a special event that they're presenting that also has a WordStream connection. Abracadabra Coffee Company, the Frankenberg Agency, the Co-op Food Stores, and last but not least, Norwich Bookstore. In fact, we're going to tell you about a lot of things that they've got going on and some book reviews that they have. All that coming up for you here on WordStream at Free Verse, Vermont Radio.

0: Well, once again, our theme there, Yorma and Jack together making up Hot Tuna from their Burgers release. That is the water song. And we do broadcast from high top Magic Mountain overlooking a couple of beautiful bodies of water. Well, the confluence, not the conjunction. We want to use the right word. The confluence of the First Branch and the Main Branch of the White River here in East Rural Central Vermont. Well, let's start you off with some things you might, some books that you might want to read. And the Norwich Bookstore is a generous underwriter of this show and of this station in general. I get down there every once in a while and chat with whoever is on staff. And, you know, they give, well, get a little discount when your birthday comes around. That is not a call to action. Anyway, I'm going to read you a little bit from one of the Sam and, boy, Emma. Sam and Emma are the couple that run the store. They took it over from two women that ran the Norwich Bookstore for a really long time. And, of course, it is summertime, and a lot of people like to take the take a book to the beach or maybe to the riverside or under a shady tree or on your front porch, etc. And Sam is recommending a book here, so I'm going to let you know about this book, and you can check it out if you'd like. It's called The Song of Stork and Dromedary, and it's written by Anjet Ganje. And the title of the column from Sam is Weird Beach Reads, basically a summer tradition at this point. These are the words of Sam. Every year around this time, I feel compelled to talk about beach reads. This is a trickier business than you'd imagine because that term, while somewhat ubiquitous, means something different to everyone. Is it a light, low-stakes book? A funny one? A fast-paced spy thriller where things get blown up? The answer is yes. My take, and it's proven delightfully controversial among Norwich Bookstore customers, is that the definition of a beach read is more fluid. Really, it's any book you feel compelled to read on a beach. My qualification for beach reading or woods, lake, city park, vacation venue of your choice reading is basically that first and foremost, it involves a book you are likely to find very enjoyable. So that's low stakes romance. Great. Perhaps a spicy low stakes romance. If it's spies and skullduggery or a procedural mystery. Yeah, we're going to be talking about a book that is a little bit of a procedural mystery later in the show. Go for it. And if you're in the mood to bring a weird, dense book with a bunch of footnotes to the beach, well, so am I. It's been a really busy summer, and I haven't had much time off. But next week, if all goes to plan, I'll be away for a couple days on a family beach vacation, and I'm trying to decide between two forthcoming novels to bring. One is The Song of the Stork and Dromedary, a sprawling novel translated from the Dutch, exploring the mysterious life and long vexing life of a Bronte-esque writer. You know about those Bronte sisters, right? Hyla already read it and loved it. It all comes out on August 18th. The other is Public Access Afterworld. Well, that's an interesting term. The debut novel by acclaimed filmmaker Jane Schoenbrunn, in which multiple characters and timelines converge around a surreal and perhaps sinister world beyond television screens. Think David Foster Wallace. Oh, boy. That's a long book right there. Meets David Lynch. It comes out in October. These are both long, complicated, immersive novels. I might like that one. And I'm deeply excited about both of them. Do they fit anyone's definition of a beach read but mine? Probably not. If they're yours, too, we would probably be friends. But that's okay. Beach read isn't a genre. It's an attitude. Are you heading out on vacation soon? Grab the book that excites you most, and I bet you you'll have a good time. If you need help, come see us. So that is a call to action. Anyway, just a beach read from Sam down there at the Norwich Bookstore. Some books that are just about to come out. If you can't wait for the two that he's recommending, I'll just tell you the titles and the authors. They're coming out today, and that would be at any bookstore that you go to. Beginning, Middle, End, title of the first book by Valeria Luiselli. That's a nice Italian name. She was the author of Lost Children Archive. Also, another book, The Good Parts, a novel by Evan Normandin. Winds, the Winds of Maracaibo, another lady author, Actually, it looks like we have, other than Evan, I think three out of four are by women authors. The Winds of Maracaibo, written by Maria Elena Moran. And finally, Sea of Charms by Sarah Beth Durst. So thanks for those recommendations, Sam. And those books are coming out today. Tuesday seems to be release day for a lot of new books. Well, over here at the Royalton Memorial Library, they are presenting, it's a little ways off, but you can make plans, and I would highly recommend, particularly if you missed the show where I had a chance to talk with this author. His name is Alex Myers. He is the head of school at the Mountain School up in Verscher. And Alex Myers is returning because he was here in the studio probably about a month ago. He's returning to South Royalton on Wednesday, August 19th. At 6 p.m., we'll remind you as we get closer to that date, and he will be reading from and taking questions about his latest book set on a boarding school campus, and he has personally a long history of boarding schools, having gone to one and also taught at several, and the title of his book, which I have read, is called While We Were Silent, and that certainly is in the murder mystery category, and a great speaker. Really enjoyed spending time with Alex Myers. Well, we're going to turn to another book, and then we're going to go to, are we going to have time for that? Boy, we're already running. No, we got some time. We're going to turn to our first word of the week here on WordStream. And I'm going to turn to it because I'm reading this book, and this is prefaced. Yeah, you know about prefaces. By a real story that just happened in the last week when I picked up this book, even though I didn't know I was going to get this book. I went to the Tunbridge Public Library, and the assistant librarian, Teresa, was there. It was on a Saturday. And I requested, can I bring this up real quick? I think I can. Let me go here. We have a couple of devices going, but I think we can manage this. Yeah, let's go here. So I went in with a goal of searching for this specific book, which just came out in the last few weeks. And the book is called Country People, and it's written by Daniel Mason. And I caught this blurb in, we should support our local media and keep reading the Valley News and the Herald, etc. I caught this in the section, the weekend section of the Valley News in the book part. And this book, once again, is called Country People by Daniel Mason. What intrigued me was, as something gets in the way here, California's Mason, that's the author's name, a Stanford faculty member, is in psychiatry, as well as a Pulitzer Prize nominated novelist, follows up his acclaimed North Woods, which I am just about to finish up, with a campus novel in which a visiting professor and her husband trek to a college set in the woods of Vermont. Well, there you've got a couple of things drawing you in. One, that the guy was a nominee for a Pulitzer Prize for his previous book, which I'm reading right now, and the fact that the setting is in Vermont. And once again, academia. We just talked about the earlier book from Alex Myers, While We Were Silent. Well, here's one that's set on a college campus. So I asked Therese about this book, and she was thinking about it, and she goes, oh, wait, we have that book. And then she said, I have that book. I'm reading it right now, and it's fabulous. And when I'm done, you're up next. So that's small town life for you. I said, well, thank you very much. And she goes, well, have you read his first book, The North Woods? And I said, well, no, I haven't. And she, I think we have it. She rounded it up and she gave it to me. And I'm getting pretty, it's a pretty quick read. And it's pretty interesting. There is a picture of a catamount on the cover. And I'm going to turn to the bookmarked page, and we're going to get to the word of the week. And then we have some poetry on the way. So I'm at page 143, and just to give you a little background on why this makes some sense here, this book takes place over, 200 years, over maybe a little bit more than a two-century period of time, and it's the main setting is a clearing in the woods where there is a initial cabin put together before the Revolutionary War, and it carries on all the way up almost to contemporary times, certainly the late 20th century. And all of the different characters who are somewhat related to each other Most of the action takes place at this remote place in the woods of Western Massachusetts. And they're talking about this house and the condition is, the solution is therefore what I feared from the start. We will build another wing to the home. And this summer, never mind that the workers have gone back to their fields, Trevor's brought a gang of Irish brothers up from the city and will have it done in weeks, so he says. Positively irritating in his enthusiasm is Trevor's. Clearly, patching up an old two-story excited him about as much as painting a portrait of Mr. La-Di-Da's ugly little daughter excited me. But now he has his project. At least they won't be tearing anything down. You know how affectionate I feel for my ghosts. Out here, no one tears down any no one tears down anyway. One just adds upon, agglutinates, house to house, shed to shed, like some monstrous German noun. Everywhere one finds these rambling masses, new wing goes up, old one becomes the servants' quarters, old servants' quarters become the barn, old barn becomes the carriage house, and so on. They molt these houses. As the centuries go on, I would not be surprised to find them traipsing about the country, leaving a trail of former incarnations in their path. So that section taken from Daniel Mason's The North Woods. And I am going to get to the word of the week here. And I think I have it. Boy, there's so much stuff coming in here. Let me go to down here to agglutinates. Yeah, here we go. I think this is it. What is the meaning? Agglutination. Actually, that isn't the one that I wanted to use this morning, but I think if I go down here. Here we go. So think about the way that was used there. This is going to be another form of it, the noun form, agglutination. In linguistics, agglutination, and for spelling purposes, agglutination. In linguistics, which is close to writing here, it's a process where words are formed by gluing together distinct word parts or morphemes. Not morphine, no drugs in the studio. Morphemes, P-H-E-M-E-S. Each piece typically carries exactly one specific grammatical meaning, like plural, past tense, or location, allowing for the creation of long, complex, single words. So thus the transformation of that word into architecture where pieces keep getting added on to this old home. Well, right now we're going to go to a recorded piece from a program that is available on AudioPort, one of the services that we use here at the radio station, also the Public Radio Exchange. It's a show that occurs on a weekly basis. I listened to a bit of it the other day. It's called The Poet and the Poem. So for the next half hour, we're going to hear some poetry and discussion. The host of the show is Grace Cavalieri, and the guest poet is Taylor Johnson. So let's get that started for you. 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
1: This is The Poet and the Poem from the Library of Congress. I am Grace Cavalieri, and Taylor Johnson is a name that everyone's talking about in the poetry world, and we're so happy that we got him today. Here he is with a poem.
2: Since I've quit that internet service, I'm thinking more about the transitive properties in books, the words, the palimpsest of images accruing in my brain, but more immediately the book in my hand, the cover worn at one end from sweat and gripping it when it comes close. Close as in when I stood up, let one deep exhale, when I came to the lines of all fearless happiness from which reaches my life I sing, and find it underlined by a beloved stranger. It's like turning the record over, knowing you're hearing what I'm hearing. Easing up on the edge of the chair, it's like we're holding hands now at the edge of a white silence from which we are to make a music of our being here, of being moved, wherein our music complements and holds close each other's sound, sound in the wet room of the tree I met you in. Nothing is said about the water or the fearless trees angled toward and against the light. Light that did fall on me, made much of me, light that sings through me, so I'm singing.
1: Made much of you, made much of you. Taylor Johnson, how do you describe this book, and what is the name of the book?
2: The book is called Inheritance. I would describe it as kind of like a sensorial experience through language. Most of it was written while I was in DC, some of it in Paris, and a lot of it written while walking. So what I'm trying to do is to speak through my influences and to add my voice to the great chorus that is the chorus of poets, which you know so much about, Grace. So,
1: oh, Taylor, yeah. Your voice is going to be heard so often. Mm-hmm. You're just going to have paparazzi. You know, the book is so powerful. It is so intense. I got tears in my eyes when I read it, but I'm up for it. You want to know something? I understand every word in it. And so it spoke to me. I call it language from your soul planet, because it couldn't come from any other planet. I mean, this is language that I have never seen words arranged the way you arrange words. And I'll tell you, I said, thank you, God, because I'm so tired of reading ordinary poetry. let us give another poem, and then we'll talk about exactly what I mean. Taylor Johnson is from D.C., now living in Maryland, and we'll hear more poetry.
2: Dear Spiro, whereas I come into the into to talk with my shadow, from you I've not hid my face, for in the morning I make and am made by you, beautiful projection, boy in the mirror, boy in my mind. I separate my flesh from my flesh to become more like you, to drown in your holdings. Oh, young lord of my desire, you are the light I ride toward, I run from. I eat less and avoid being hailed, anonymous interstitial prince of my undoing, redeemer of my yes. I want to grow into you and then abandon your imprecise naming. I am bequeathed violence, your inheritance, and your rough glamour. I am made to tarry here with you, thus illumined by your tenuous light.
1: What is the title of that one?
2: Chiaroscuro.
1: You did that one for me because you knew I loved it. I told you that. You know, that's your autobiography, that poem, by the way. Mm-hmm. And here it is. Here's what you do that's so different. Okay, it's lyrical. Now, why is it lyrical? Most people are doing vowels, and that is how they get lyricism. What you do is take the most unusual connection of words that one can imagine, their abstractions, your diction will then add on like a social political term, and you put together these so unusual words that it makes a song, and it's like jazz. It's very unexpected, and it becomes lyrical the way jazz is lyrical in a very strange way. It's not because it has a melody, and this is not because you work on your vowels, but because you are so spontaneous with language. I told you I wanted an MRI of your brain, I swear it. But do you agree that this is what you're doing? Do you know what you're doing?
2: I think sometimes I know what I'm doing. I think that there's a lot, I mean, I really appreciate what you just said. What it reminds me of is how I felt when I first began to be interested in poetry. And my entrance into that world was through someone who has rather ecstatic lyrics, was the poet John Donne.
1: Metaphysical poet.
2: Yeah, the metaphysical poets. Oh. So there's a lot that's from that angle as well, and that I kind of have taken in as my own language.
1: You have said everything. You're our modern metaphysical poet.
2: Wow,
1: because
2: Grace.
1: These are poems of ecstasy.
2: Mm-hmm.
1: They are poems of ecstasy, like William Blake's visionary mm-hmm. poems. However, the language is very 21st century. Mm-hmm. I can't tell you what I feel about it, except I just say thank you. Let's hear another poem. This
2: thank
1: is Taylor
2: so much,
1: Johnson.
2: Grace.
1: You will never forget him once you meet him.
2: My idea of abstraction is white lightning. Jack Whitten, halfway between Gunyon and Ophelia, imminent splendor. It doesn't matter what I don't know. Clouds creating a blue fissure in the sky. Whose grammar, whose sadness hurries forth? I want to speak to order. Soybeans, corn, wheat rose browned to torpor. Mercy. Protozoan, water shorn, hotly I listen in the pines for my green name. Whoever can stop reasoning, stop. Is it too much to ask to be remade? I who've just begun. Adagio of light, copper hued diadem hanging on twilight's hem, Virginia's sun. I'm yet released from the sharp language of being. Make me another by morning, lest I stay in this vestibule wholly unmade.
1: I like the way you end with your voice. It's as if nothing has really stopped, that the energy is going to go on, that something happened before the poem and something's going to happen after the poem. But you're also very much part of our society, and you talk and you actually have a poem about go-go. What is go-go, the Washington, D.C. scene of go-go?
2: Yeah, I mean, it's D.C.'s Black Indigenous sound. It's the sound of percussive movement. It's also the sound of people coming together and being one and nothing together, becoming one and nothing at the same time. And so a lot of my lyric, what I like to think of my lyric and also the hopeful lyric potential of my line is to mimic that kind of entropy. Sounds that fold back on themselves is what I'm going for. And that's what go-go gave me growing up, listening to this music and being a part of the sound as somebody who just goes to go-go's. That is what the sound gave to me. And I know, you know, it's used, it's a form of entertainment, of course, and people go to enjoy themselves, but I felt privileged to grow up in this area, to become a student of that sound, to not just enjoy it for its purpose as a party, but also as a way to think about the movement of language and the movement of bodies.
1: It is about motion.
2: Yeah.
1: And I listened, and I'm old enough to know when it began in Washington, and I listened to it and I couldn't describe the sound. Can you describe the sound? I mean, it's like, it's not rock, it's not punk, it's not jazz. Mm-hmm. Mm-hmm. What is the sound? I mean, to describe it.
2: There are a few different rhythms. I mean, I think the thing that stays consistent is that there is a pocket that you can fall into, or a certain kind of groove that the back line keeps, you know what I mean? And some of it kind of sounds like being underwater, you know what I mean? And then some of it is almost like creating its own time, you know what I mean?
1: Ooh,
2: I remember the last time I went to a go-go, I went with my wife, and it was her first time. She's not from here. And we were there from maybe midnight till 4:30 a.m. It felt like we were there for just an hour. But the music and the intention of the people, we kind of created our own zone in time, which is a beautiful thing.
1: You said the word. It's intention. It's a movement. It's a religion in a way.
2: Yeah.
1: And it's about the people.
2: Absolutely.
1: Yeah, that is, it's good. I haven't heard the term in quite a long time. Thomas Sayers Ellis has quite a bit of it in his book. You know, let's hear another poem and take us somewhere we've never been.
2: Go.
1: Let me just tell them who you are, because I know who you are and nobody else does. Well, the book is Inheritance, Alice James Books, and it won the 2021 Norma Farber First Book Award from the Poetry Society of America. That's the big time. And his work has been in all the best magazines, the Paris Review. That is like the thing to get in Poetry Magazine, The Baffler, Scalawag, and a lot of other places. He's the inaugural 2022 Poet in Residence at the Guggenheim Museum. So he's going to be traveling to New York. And after this poem, we'll find out why. Give it to us, Taylor.
2: Go-go ode. O capacious room, give me your tongues. I'm done with being self-possessed. Take hold, turn the river in me. I'm freed up to be anybody else. My molecules twinned with the sound. Oh, erotic hours, pass me not. Keep me in the pocket. Oh, percussive descent, devotion is anything you say go awry. In this early hour, keep me recursive. The impulse is to lose my feet. I'm yet overcome, you seismic drop, you sovereign fade. Oh, black chaos, I'm in study at your center. Turn me out.
1: Oh, Taylor, I love you. You know, you've broken new ground in poetry, and are you going to teach?
2: Yeah, I've been lucky enough to teach for, you know, since the book came out, just one-off positions at different colleges and also with different high schools across the country. I'm lucky this fall to be able to teach with some students at the Cooper Union Saturday program, high school students in New York, and then also various other online creative writing workshops for high school students.
1: Are you? I know everyone wants you, but you've decided to concentrate on high school kids?
2: That's just where I'm at right now. Yeah, that's just where I'm at right now.
1: How are you going to teach people to be original?
2: Oh, man. I mean, I think the most important thing about being in a poetry workshop or classroom that's devoted to thinking about poetry is really just finding ways to communicate about what you like and don't like, and trying to become a community with the people who are around you so you can get different people's opinions in your mind, but also hear yourself very clearly. I think that was one thing that really helped me out is the ability to hear myself clearly. And a lot of that took just a lot of reading to find resonance and dissonance. So that's hopefully what we'll do with some of the students.
1: Resonance and dissonance. That's the title of your book of essays.
2: I love that. Oh, man.
1: Yeah, because I hear them coming. I think you have things to say. Mm. You know, I still think genius helps. Don't you think genius helps?
2: I don't know, Grace. You might be better sayer of that than me, but yeah.
1: What will you do at the Guggenheim?
2: So at the Guggenheim, I've programmed a year of interdisciplinary studies in poetry. So I'm working with some artists who are visual artists, people who are dancers, who also incorporate poetry into their practice or are poets and have, you know, published books. So there are some panels about movement, structure, and sound. There will be readings, I think it's every other month, with three or four poets, just pop-up readings in the galleries. As well as working with the teen program there and also putting poems on the walls of the museum. There's, I think, three or four poems up right now in the museum. And just trying to immerse myself in the ekphrastic mode.
1: Wow. So there's a little Frank O'Hara going on, too.
2: Yeah, maybe. Yeah.
1: Do you paint?
0: All right. We're going to pause that right there. Really interesting discussion. Once again, the host of that show is Grace Cavalieri. And if you want to find out more about that program, we'll probably have some excerpts from it here on WordStream in the future. It is called The Poet and the Poem. And she was interviewing, this interview is from about 4 or 5 years ago, a young African-American poet named Taylor Johnson. And specifically, the poems that you heard from Taylor were taken from his collection called Inheritance. And it did make me think, particularly the first poem that he recited, made me think of Walt Whitman. There was something about, in fact, he didn't quite have the phrase Song of Myself, but he had something close to that. And that is the name of a poem that is embedded in the epic, we'll just call it the epic saga that Walt Whitman penned called Leaves of Grass, a gathering of people this past Sunday. And I'll have to check with Jane Philbrick on this to see if they made it all the way through, did selected, well, in order, And it was a long, I forget how many pages, Leaves of Grass is. People would do 5-minute segments. I got a chance to do about 5 minutes, and several other people were there. Steve was there, and Kip was there, and Jane, etc. But within that is Song of Myself. It is a poem that is contained in the work of Leaves of Grass, written by Walt Whitman, who lived mostly all of the 19th century, from 1819 to 1892. And Song of Myself has been credited as representing the core of Whitman's poetic mission, and it's been called Whitman's greatest poem. So if you have time and the patience, you might want to follow up either with more poetry from Taylor Johnson or drop back 150 years ago or so and read. Well, you're more than welcome to read all of Leaves of Grass, but maybe you could just check out Song of Myself from Walt Whitman. Well, we're going to move on to some more words and some misnamings, I guess, might be the what happens in this latest column from New York Times journalist and also professor of language at Princeton University. His name is John McWhorter, and I just caught this the other day. I'll read you some of it. I found some of it pretty funny, and it's going to be followed by a song from Michael Smith, who performed actually in Tunbridge a number of years ago. John McWhorter's column, Place Names Change with Time, and That's Okay. More New Yorkers of late are calling the Bronx just Bronx, and some people think it's a mistake. But the very name The Bronx has always been a mistake itself. And language is chock full of mistakes we don't even know we're making. The Bronx is named after a European landowner named Jonas Bronk. As common memory of Bronk faded, people started hearing Bronx River as just Bronx. And that is B-R-O-N-C-K-S, not referring to a person whom the river was named after. As such, it felt right to say the Bronx River. Then this was shortened to the Bronx, now spelled B-R-O-N-X. Great, but technically this is a flub. It's as if the area had been named after someone named York, and we today called it the Yorks, or even Yorks with an X. Language is like this, and another example is people saying West Village instead of the West Village. This gets under people's skins too, but again, it

Rather, village is a vibe, an atmosphere, a style, like my beloved Mount Airy. It was natural that the West Village would lose its the, because we perceive not that there is a village that we are in the western half of, but that we are in the western part of village, above which is Chelsea and below which is Soho. I almost said Soro. The question would be why people started calling it West Village once the place was no longer anything like a village. West Village isn't new. When I lived in New York, this is John McWhorter speaking, for a spell in the 1980s, I clearly recall calling it West Village more often than not. Speaker A, where is Jason? Speaker B, somewhere in West Village. I also would never have said the East Village at all. Back then, East Village was a unique and especially vibrant cultural scene, which one would hardly refer to as the eastern segment of some village. Consistency is an issue on this as well. If West Village is such a barbarism, then why are we so comfortable calling the Queens neighborhood Middle Village? No one clears his throat and chirps, "Why, we're moving to the Middle Village." When people occasionally call it that, it sounds off. West Village. As someone who keeps food separate on his plate and likes things tidy, I get that people want language to make sense, but it just doesn't. You have to follow the car to get dings. Dutch place names are a mess in many ways. A word for river in Dutch is kil. A major river in Philadelphia that I am personally very familiar with is the Schuylkill River. That name technically means the hidden river. And let's not even get into how Schuylkill is pronounced. It marks a native Philadelphian that one knows that it is pronounced Schuylkill, which is not even how it should be pronounced in Dutch. I will spell it for you. S-C-H-U-Y-L-K-I-L-L. Joan of Arc's name is a mistranslation. Her surname was probably Dark, D-A-R-C, which somewhere along the line was interpreted as being Dark, D-apostrophe A-R-C. Of course, that was in France, with an apostrophe, again, one apostrophe, such that it would mean of Arc. But that last name was spelled in various ways in documents, almost never with an apostrophe, and Joan was not born in a town called Arc, nor was her father, nor is anyone quite sure just which geographical arc is at issue. Joan of Arc was really, in terms of how we would spell it in English, Joan d'Arc. Who among us wants us to switch to that? Well, that reminded me of a song about someone whose name, last name, is Dark. Here's music on Wordstream from Michael Smith. It is the ballad of Elizabeth Dark, and I think we're going to have some time for a guy that won the Nobel Prize for poetry. Music from Bob Dylan coming up towards the end of the show. You're on Wordstream, Royalton Community Radio.

I can almost envision our Wednesday Breakfast Club guy, Carl Newman, hanging out in one of those coffee clubs, whether it's in the East Village, the West Village, wherever, and talking about Fyodor Dostoevsky and Kierkegaard. How often do you find songs that contain those literary references? That was Michael Smith, taken from one of his early albums called Time, and the Ballad of Elizabeth Dark, not related to Joan of Arc, or Joan d'Arc, and spelled D-A-R-K. Yeah, had a chance to meet Michael and present him a number of years ago. Boy, we're talking maybe almost 20 years ago, as part of a little series that Mountain Folk put on from time to time up at the Tunbridge Town Hall. And then I got to see him with a large crowd of people at Folk Alliance when everybody in the room, probably over 200 people, sang all of the stanzas along with Michael to his most well-known song, The Dutchman. Yeah, by the Zuider Zee. Maybe we'll play that this week on The Elephant's Dream. Well, I've been thinking about, I think about music a lot. Think about writing a lot, do some reading, not much of a writer myself, and think about radio a lot, since pretty deeply involved, as all of our volunteers here at Royalton Community Radio are. And we're going to be testing our remote again, thanks to Ralph, tomorrow, probably about 11:45, if you happen to be listening or make a point of listening. You could let us know how it sounds, because we are about to launch past the beta testing stage our new remote setup that Patrick Schlott, also known as the Schlottmeister, or the slot machine, I guess, has put together. It's a pretty amazing piece of equipment, and we'll be able to go out into our community and pick up whether it's political debates or whether it's festivals or parts of concerts. In fact, we do plan to carry part of Fledge Fest coming up on the 22nd of August from up on Bicknell Hill. They've got a great lineup of music. We've got a big poster here, and we'll be hosting our Pedal Power to the People bike ride that morning. But I was thinking about Pat Halpin, who's still involved with the station, used to do a show that was all about writing too, wrote a song about some great songwriters, and he is presenting another concert. A lot of you may have made it last December to his sold-out concert, which was covering the songs of Bruce Springsteen's album Nebraska, all by local singer-songwriters, and there were some great ones. Well, he's doing it again, and this time it will be the songs taken from Bob Dylan's Blood on the Tracks, and yes, Bob Dylan, deservedly so, in my opinion, did win the Nobel Peace Prize for Poetry and Literature a number of years ago, and I bet you a lot of it was maybe based on some of those judges listening to this album. Probably his most recognized, other than a couple of the early albums, certainly a favorite of mine, came out, I'm pretty sure, in 1975, and I'm going to give you some more details. There's some posters around town. The show is coming up on Sunday, August 23rd. Once again, it will be held at the Briggs Opera House down there in White River Junction. And I was mistaken, actually. He is going to have most of the lineup that was there for the Springsteen, Nebraska coverage. Local artist, she's from Royalton, Allie T, performing again. Brooks Hubbard will be there. Both there this time. Now, Bo was not on the list the last time around, but both there will be there, along with his good friend and musical compatriot, Krishna Guthrie, Nick Cherick, and Jim Yeager. An homage, we'll pronounce it that way. It is a French word, by the way. An homage to Bob Dylan's Blood on the Tracks. Once again, coming up on Sunday, August 23rd at the Briggs Opera House. I'm sure if you went, well, it's rather lengthy here, but look at the poster. There's a what do they call those? Not an SKU, but, you know, where you can hold your phone up and get ticket information, etc. Should be a fine evening. So I was thinking about that album at about 2 a.m. last night, and I thought, wait a second. Why haven't I used this song on BookBeat? It refers to, at least in the lyrics, and more about this after we play this song, to a 13th century Italian poet.
And I did a little more research on that and came up with some information based on an interview that was held with Bob Dylan a number of years ago. From Blood on the Tracks, here is the bard himself, Bob Dylan, and Tangled Up in Blue. Listen for the lyrics.

0: Yep. Bob Dylan from Blood on the Tracks and Tangled Up in Blue. The entire album being sung by local singer-songwriters coming up on Sunday, August 23rd down at the Briggs Opera House. Thanks to our colleague Pat Halpin for putting that together. He does a lot of good commentary between the songs, has some visuals as well. Well, just a little quick background on that. Yeah, you heard the line about the 13th century poet. Yeah. Then she opened up a book of poems and handed it to me, written by an Italian poet from the 13th century. And every one of them words rang true and glowed like burning coal, pouring off of every page like it was written in my soul from me to you. When Dylan was interviewed about that 13th century poet included in Tangled Up in Blue, the interviewer said, who was that? And Dylan hesitated for a moment and said, Plutarch. Well, Plutarch, as Mr. Rooney would know, was a philosopher, scribe, real intellectual back in the early ancient Greece. It's quite possible that Dylan was referring to Francesco Petrarca from Italy, who is a poet from the 14th century. Hey, thanks for joining me here on WordStream. Show will be up on replay tomorrow, and you can hear it again if you'd like, or tell someone about it Saturday morning at 7 a.m. WordStream has been brought to you by the Tunbridge Public Library, Seven Stars Arts Center, White River Valley Herald, Royalton Memorial Library, Abracadabra Coffee Company, the Frankenberg Agency Co-op Food Stores, and the Norwich Bookstore. 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

0: Pentagon, you've heard of it, lowered its official death toll from the Iran war from 18 to 14 in the space of one day. That's after the Trump administration removed four service members killed this month from the count, according to the Defense Casualty Analysis System. I read it for the casualties. The Pentagon's casualty database showed seven of the 14 total deaths were classified as hostile. The New York Times reported the change in count earlier. Three military officials told the Times that the four service members killed last weekend, three in Jordan, one in northern Iraq, were struck off the list because their deaths came after the felon-in-chief declared a ceasefire in April. You remember the ceasefire? All of the deaths listed on the website this Thursday, which said it was updated as of Wednesday, occurred in March. The Pentagon and the State Department did not immediately respond to requests for comment. The acting press secretary for the Pentagon, Joel Valdez, is he an immigrant? Sounds like an immigrant. Attributed the change to, quote, temporary data disruptions on the department's casualty website. He said that would be fixed quickly. We're waiting. And now,
1: let's kick it.
0: The Trump administration, you've heard of it, has repeatedly accused immigrants and protesters of weaponizing their vehicles to assault federal immigration agents, a claim used to justify arrests and those deadly shootings by ICE men. But a review of 26 cases that the Department of Homeland Security promoted as evidence of a surge in vehicular attacks, that review by the British newspaper The Guardian, reveals most of those claims have fallen apart under scrutiny. Well, who asked for scrutiny? With the accusations consistently disproven by evidence or rejected in court? Those damn courts. Only one of the 26 cases has resulted in an assault conviction, according to court records and information shared by prosecutors. The findings come as DHS and Immigration and Customs Enforcement are facing intense scrutiny over the back-to-back fatal shootings of Lorenzo Aranjo in Texas and Juan Guerrero in Maine. Both cases, ICE officers killed the men during attempted traffic stops, with DHS arguing the men had endangered officers and the public with their vehicles. Claims rejected by witnesses. DHS has reportedly and repeatedly claimed its officers have faced a 3,300% increase in vehicle attacks. That would be a lot of vehicles. But has not provided evidence to support that figure. Guardian reviewed a couple of dozen cases. The review, they say, reveals a stunning failure, their word, by DHS and prosecutors to prove the government's initial allegations of violence in those cases. Cases were dropped or never charged in your California, your Colorado, your Arizona, Illinois, Minnesota, North Carolina, Maryland, and Washington, D.C. It's so beautiful now. The people on the list who never faced federal charges include one man who DHS claimed was at large and one who was fatally shot by ICE during the encounter. The sole guilty plea for assault involves a man accused of reversing his car during a traffic stop and hitting an ICE officer in the leg. DHS, Homeland Security, did not respond to inquiries about those cases. I wouldn't either if I were them. Hello, welcome to the show.

Well, wildfires in France and Spain and Canada, they're going to pay a tariff for those flames, for those, for that smoke, those Canadians. Yes, it is too hot. Hello, I'm Harry Shearer, and I wonder why. I'm Harry Shearer. Welcome you to this edition of the show. And now, ladies and gentlemen, news of this smart world.

Well, there's increasing backlash against smart glasses, according to Petapixel.com. Some owners even say they're scared to wear them. It's part of a growing anti-smart glasses sentiment. There's a new iPhone app designed to alert users when smart glasses may be nearby. Anti-Zuck is a new iPhone app designed to alert users when smart glasses could be close by scanning for Bluetooth signals associated with devices like Meta Ray-Ban glasses, as well as Snap Spectacles, Amazon Echo Frames, and Ray-Neo smart glasses. The app takes a privacy-focused approach, performing all detection locally on the device without collecting user data, tracking locations, or accessing cameras and microphones. No. Rather than attempting to identify who is wearing smart glasses or determine whether a device is actively recording, Anti-Zuck focuses on detecting nearby Bluetooth broadcasts that resemble known smart glasses devices. Users can view signal strength, confidence levels — I've got none of those — and repeat sightings while receiving optional local alerts when a likely device is detected. Unlike many apps that rely on cloud processing, and it's not a cloud, ladies and gentlemen, I hate to be the one to tell you that. Anti-Zuck keeps all detection data on the user's device. It doesn't require an account, doesn't include ads or analytics tracking, or upload signal history to external servers. It also does not access a user's camera, microphone, screen recordings, or location data. Well, then what are we paying for? It's such a smart world, we don't need to pay for all that. And while we're on the subject of smart glasses, an activist group in London has created a — here in London, where I am — has created a spoof billboard ad on a London bus stop taking aim at Meta's AI smart glasses. The ad makes use of lenticular printing. You know what that is? A printing technique that shifts the image when viewed from different angles. This particular ad, made by the protest group Everybody Hates Elon, shows an image of Kylie Jenner in what first appears to be a normal ad for Meta's smart glasses. The Kardashian sister recently partnered with Meta for the rollout of their non-Ray-Ban branded spectacles. Walk around the ad, the picture dramatically changes. Jenner turns into a skeleton monster as the text reveals, quote, "We're always watching," unquote. Meta has spent years tracking us online, says the head of Everyone Hates Elon. Now it wants to track us in the real world, too. The activist group has also previously targeted the world's richest — well, he was the richest man for a moment. Despite strong sales, there's increasing backlash against Meta's smart glasses. This is in no small part, says Petapixel, because of their reputation as pervert glasses and popularity in the manosphere, where they are seen as actual devices, useful devices to clandestinely record women for social media purposes. The best purposes. Of course, Meta also owns Facebook and Instagram, so the company stands accused of not only providing the glasses, but building an entire ecosystem for the resulting content. The backlash over the glasses has gotten so bad, a recent report revealed that some owners are too nervous to leave the house while wearing them. Guess the world is too smart for them. And now, news of the godly. The Vatican this week confirmed that a church trial against a famous ex-Jesuit priest accused of spiritual and sexual abuse of women is ongoing, and it defended the secrecy of the proceedings as necessary to guarantee the process. The poor process, it needs protecting. An Italian blog reported this week that an acquittal verdict had been reached in the case against the Reverend Marco Ivan Rupnik. He is a Slovenian artist whose mosaic designs decorate Vatican chapels and churches and basilicas around the world. A statement from the Vatican press office said the report was
quote, totally unfounded, and the judges were continuing to examine documentation provided by the dioceses involved, the Jesuits, the parties concerned, and from the press, unquote. The Rupnik scandal, in case you've missed it, exploded publicly about 4 years ago. Italian blogs then first reported claims by women and nuns of sexual, spiritual, and psychological abuse by Rupnik, dating back to the 1990s. That's when psychological abuse was good. That abuse had been consistently dismissed by the Catholic hierarchy, those claims. The Vatican has long considered any sexual relations between a priest and an adult as sinful, but consensual. Only criminalizes the behavior if the adult, quote, habitually lacks the use of reason, unquote. Amid the Me Too reckoning about adult abuse in the church, the Rupnik case has become one of the most sensitive matters for the Holy See, according to the Associated Press. Suggestions have surfaced that the priest was protected for over three decades by his Jesuit superiors and the Vatican hierarchy, up to and including Francis the Talking Pope. The Jesuits admitted that Rupnik had been excommunicated briefly in 2020 for having committed one of the Catholic Church's most serious crimes, using the confessional to absolve a woman with whom he'd been sexing about. But the Vatican later refused to prosecute claims of other women against him, arguing the allegations were too old and involved adult women, not minors, at the time of the alleged abuse. The Jesuits expelled Rupnik from their order 3 years ago, and Francis, Pope Francis at the time, under pressure because of suggestions he had protected the priest, waived the statute of limitations on the older claims so the Vatican can open a proper canonical trial. Rupnik remains a priest. His supporters have denied he did anything wrong. The lawyer representing five women who've accused Rupnik, he wrote a scathing critique of the Vatican's in-house canonical system. That's a system in which victims have no right to information about the investigation. Francis did reform that in 2019, so victims are allowed to know the ultimate outcome of their case, but nothing else. What more do they need to... And Australian taxpayers could be forced to cover up to $65 million, that's Australian, in payouts to hundreds of abuse victims because a failing arm of the Catholic Church may disappear, according to new court documents reported by The Guardian. Last month, the Christian Brothers, a Catholic order with a shocking record of child abuse, according to The Guardian, informed a court it was going broke and would not be able to afford to pay survivors. The move has affected hundreds of cases brought either through the civil courts or through the government-run National Redress Scheme. I thought they were... which allows survivors to seek capped amounts of compensation without going to court. An actuarial report detailing the state of the Christian Brothers was released to the media this week. It reveals there are currently 340 claims involving the Christian Brothers, costing the religious order an estimated $17 million U.S. But the report also predicts the Christian Brothers will be subject to another 500 claims worth $28 million in future years. In total, $45 million. The rules of the redress scheme make the federal government of Australia a funder of last resort. That means where an institution no longer exists or is unable to pay, the federal government is forced to step in and cover the costs, meaning the Australian taxpayers. The situation has prompted a withering response from the social services minister of the country. Quote, victim survivors deserve to have those responsible for their abuse held accountable. Funder of last resort arrangements which call on taxpayer funds should be thus just that, the absolute last resort, unquote. Christian Brothers currently proposing a scheme that would sell off its remaining 36 properties. I'll take the one on the corner and divide up the proceeds between creditors, including survivors and the government. But the proceeds from those property sales will be nowhere near enough to cover survivors' claims. They'll provide a fraction of what they're owed.
Survivors and plaintiff law firms are angry that the Christian Brothers has spent the past decade transferring vast and lucrative holdings of property to a separate entity. The trustees of Edmund Rice Education Australia for $1. That entity is resisting any attempts to sell off those properties to help pay survivors. News of the godly.

0: AI sings about AI. In 2026, AI still hallucinates and gives you wrong answers a good chunk of the time, according to the British tech journal The Register. But academics from French and Italian universities have found that access to AI advice suppresses critical thinking, making people more likely to confidently parrot incorrect information provided by the bot. Quote, for humans, the capacity to say, I don't know, is very important because it represents the recognition of the limits of our own knowledge, says one of the researchers. But now, she adds, with AI, we can get an easy answer to virtually every question. So we wondered whether this would interfere with human capacity to say, I don't know, to suspend judgment. So the researchers set out to see how access to AI advice affects people's willingness to admit ignorance. The researchers designed a set of questions where large language models typically fail. In this instance, they asked study participants to answer questions about visual details in films, like the color of the team's uniform in Bend It Like Beckham, or the vehicle Monica drives in Like a Cat on a Highway. The researchers expected these sorts of details would be absent from most model training data, said the researcher head. One group had to answer questions without AI advice. Another group could ask the AI for advice. These two human groups. What we found is that 44% of people responded they didn't know the answer, so they suspended judgment. With AI advice, only 3% did so. So the judgment suspension collapsed. Accuracy collapsed when AI help was available. In other words, they treated AI's answer as better than their own. 27% of people gave the correct answer. With AI advice, only 9% of people gave the correct answer. So some would-be correct people asked for AI advice and became wrong. Access to AI advice made people more confident they were correct. 30% were more confident just from their own thing. But with AI help, confidence rose to 76%. They believed the bots, despite the possibility of hallucinations. Space data centers proposed by SpaceX, as well as Jeff Bezos, Blue Origin, and others, would release staggering levels of pollution that would probably alter the Earth's atmosphere and be catastrophic for the planet. That's according to space industry experts and environmental groups in a new petition reported by The Guardian. Tech companies have collectively proposed millions of orbital data centers. They're pressing forward with plans, even though it requires FCC approval. Pollution from satellites and rockets burning up upon re-entry appears to be accumulating in the stratosphere at alarming levels. Don't be alarmed. The spacecraft released black soot, rare metals, aluminum oxides, and other pollutants with unknown effects. Some scientists fear the pollution could destroy the ozone layer. Not that again. Potentially expose some people to higher levels of ultraviolet radiation, or help further destabilize the planet during the climate crisis.
1: What climate?
0: The pollution could also end up back on Earth. Millions of satellites would create a major source of light pollution. The data center companies, quote, describe their plans in grandiose civilization-changing terms, according to the petition. But these same proponents have refused to embrace any inquiry into the impacts of their self-claimed epical technology on the environment, science, economy, or other values. What are these values you speak of? The petition was filed by the Public Employees for Environmental Responsibility nonprofit, the Earth Justice Legal nonprofit, and the Dark Sky International nonprofit. Several former U.S. space officials said they doubt the orbital data centers are feasible, but putting millions of additional satellites into orbit would create a significant environmental risk, said the former head of NOAA. Quote, there's a lot of complex material in these things, and even if they do burn up, you do not want to be filling up the atmosphere with refuse from these any more than you would want to coming from a smokestack, he said. facing fierce public opposition from across the political spectrum to data centers on Earth. Big tech, of course, last year began floating the idea of launching satellite data centers. The number of active satellites in orbit, you could win a bet with this piece of information, has grown from about 1,400 in 2015 to 15,000 as of now. As many as 100,000 are expected to be in orbit within the decade. The bulk of the satellite's pollution right now comes from Starlink and Amazon's mega constellation. They provide broadband internet. Well, that's important. Spacecraft can cause problems on their way up and down. Launches emit a range of emissions. Your black carbon, your nitrogen oxides, your carbon monoxide, aluminum oxide, chlorine gases, and mercury. When satellites are decommissioned 5 to 15 years later, they release metals as they vaporize. That's injecting pollutants into previously pristine parts of the atmosphere. I bet they're not expecting it. And finally, from the British tech journal Register, AI models will do just about anything to complete the task you ask, including cheating to get there. That's according to new cybersecurity evaluations from British government's AI Security Institute, the AISI. The group found that leading models often take shortcuts to achieve a particular result and then misrepresent how they obtained that result, and they won't always admit it when they're asked. Quote, every model we have tested for this behavior attempted to cheat, AISI said in a blog post this week. Models did not reliably report this behavior when asked, often did not reason about it in their chain of thought, suggesting that detecting cheating will likely require robust monitoring methods. Unquote. Infractions included searching the internet for the answer, bypassing sandbox network restrictions, that's restrictions that keep the chatbot from wandering off the reservation that has been set up, probing the evaluation harness, attacking a system other than the target, and guessing an answer. Cheating in this manner, employing a workaround or gaming a reward function to score better on a benchmark test, for example, has been widely documented by machine learning researchers. Doesn't imply malicious intent, AISI said, since, of course, these machines can't have intent. But it's nonetheless troublesome because it can produce misleading assessments of model capabilities. When AISI conducted evaluation of five leading models, it found that all of them cheated. Quote, in our experiments, models did not consistently acknowledge attempted cheating when asked and described it as wrong less than 50% of the time, said the Institute. Existing methods of vetting, such as self-reporting and chain-of-thought logs, proved similarly dicey because models don't always report their chain of thought. And there were instances where a model would consider whether a proposed action amounted to cheating and then decided to take the action anyway. These, by the way, are not the kind of models Donald Trump knows. News of AI.

0: This is Le Show, and sadly this week we had a 24-hour turnaround. On Wednesday, I think, the felon-in-chief announced that he was not going ahead with his deal with Saudi Arabia unless Saudi Arabia joined the Abraham Accords, not accordions. But the day before that, the agreement that was canceled on Wednesday was put into effect on Tuesday. It was an agreement that the United States would help Saudi Arabia enrich uranium. And I was personally, I was looking forward to nuclear bone saws. But another reversal in evidence right now with the aid of the memory hole.
1: Our powerful military campaign to end the threats posed by the Iranian regime continued in full force over the past few days. They have been literally obliterated. So Iran wants to meet. As you know, their sites were obliterated. I believe it was total obliteration. Had those beautiful B-2 bombers not gone in 8 months ago and obliterated that site. And by the way, the word is obliteration. CNN said, well, maybe it wasn't complete. It was so complete that they still haven't been able to get it. It was obliteration.
2: I believe it was total obliteration.
1: Iran's key nuclear enrichment facilities have been completely and totally obliterated.
3: Whatever's left, it has been obliterated, as you know.
2: We hear it was obliteration. It was a virtual obliteration.
1: They have been literally obliterated.
3: The attack turned out, according to every single Atomic Energy Commission, that was a complete and total obliteration.

0: Now, ladies and gentlemen, news of the warm. Apropos of too hot.
1: Soft, listen to the warm. 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
0: The El Nino climate pattern, it's strengthening in the Pacific Ocean, is on track to be the largest one in at least 150 years. That's what researchers said during a press briefing, according to Nature.com. If the monster forecasts they presented pan out, the surge of heat that the El Nino will unleash from the ocean, combined with warming from human-caused climate change, will probably make next year the hottest on record and cue up extreme weather in many parts of the world. We wouldn't know what that's like. According to the projections from a suite of climate models, not so sweet, as it turns out, the peak of this El Nino is set to surpass the previous record holder by, quote, truly a mind-blowing margin, says Zeke

0: Del Nino took place in 2023-24, after forecasters had warned of a big event looming. This year's emerged in June, but the latest prediction suggests that this El Nino could become even bigger than anticipated. According to a climate researcher at Dartmouth, it looks a lot like the ones that scientists had projected being amplified by human-caused climate change, not until later this century. We'll see you then. And looking out west, Lake Mead and Lake Powell are the country's two largest reservoirs. They've fallen to their lowest combined levels on record. This is, according to Lattices.com, a grim marker in the deepening water crisis across seven states that depend on the Colorado River. Seven states and Mexico. The two reservoirs are now lower than the previous record low 3 years ago. Quote, "It's a hell of a milestone," unquote, Jack Schmidt, director of Utah State University's Center for Colorado River Studies. Really, he says, a teaching moment to all of us of the severity of the crisis. He and five other researchers wrote in a white paper that the new low underscores the urgency of using less water. They predicted that reservoirs will keep setting records every day until snows come and bring the next seasonal pulse of runoff. It's unclear whether the strong El Nino conditions this year might provide some relief. The latest three-month forecast by National Weather Service predicts above-average rainfall along the river and in much of the southwest through October. The Colorado River provides water for about 35 million people and 5 million acres of farmland from the Rockies to northern Mexico. Water was originally divided among the states in 1922 under an agreement that overpromised what the river could provide. They didn't consult the river. For decades, so much water has been taken that the river seldom meets the sea in Mexico, and its delta, once filled with lush wetlands and forests, has shriveled to stretches of dry riverbed. Since 2020, the flow of the Colorado has averaged 32% less than during the last century. Maybe we should all go pee in it, just, you know, just to help. And now?
1: Looks like must close.
0: A year ago, Tesla's CEO, Elon Musk, said the company's robo-taxi network would expand at a hyper-exponential rate. That's a quote. It would be available, he said, to half the population of the United States by the end of 2025. That was last year. This week on an earnings call to financial analysts, Musk's executive team and he stroke a more guided tone as they fielded analysts' questions about a slower-than-expected rollout. The robo-taxi update likely contributed, according to Reuters, to a steep sell-off in Tesla's stock price on Thursday. Since launching a small robo-taxi pilot in Austin, Texas in June 2025, don't you wish you lived there? Tesla has expanded to only a handful of other cities in Texas and Florida. Service is often limited to outlying areas. Before its launch in Austin last year, Musk talked about how Tesla's technology is a, quote, general solution that works anywhere, in contrast to the more deliberate city-by-city approach of Waymo, the U.S. leader in driverless taxis. Musk now admits he became too consumed by politics during his volatile alliance with Donald Trump and his brief appointment as the head of Doge. This again from The Guardian. He made the confession in a wide-ranging interview with The Economist, published this week. He shared his positions on subjects from foreign wars to AI, made a number of eye-opening predictions for the future. He's good at that. Quote, "I got carried away," frankly, he said of his relationship with the president. He backed him with $200 million in election money. He did not expand on the statement, but appeared cognizant of the impact of his dalliance with the levers of power in Washington. In December, he said in a podcast with Stephen Miller's wife, Katie, that his wrecking ball approach to the federal government had been only partially successful. Given the opportunity, he probably wouldn't do it again. Quote, "I think instead of doing Doge, I would have basically worked on my companies," he said at the time. But now, talking to The Economist,

0: appears to relish the attention his political involvement garnered and the influence he believes he exerted. Quote, people don't realize that what I'm saying would come to pass. The Economist describes him as, at least in his own mind, a modern-day Cassandra, or at least a modern-day Cassandra Wilson. And 10 years after he made Greater Memphis the center of his artificial intelligence ambitions, building data centers and energy infrastructure at breakneck speed, residents of Memphis are grappling with unwanted effects, including noise and emissions from the natural gas-burning turbines, according to CNBC. Policy proposals, protests, and litigation are underway, many directly citing Memphis and SpaceX AI. Quote, when you think about what precedent Colossus, that's his data center operation down in Memphis, has set, it has not been a good one, said the former director of the United States Department of Energy Loan Program Office and a longtime energy entrepreneur himself. Quote, it certainly is a case study for what not to do in most of the rest of the country. But from a capitalist standpoint, they got rewarded, unquote. Several residents of Memphis told CNBC that SpaceX AI never consulted with them about their plans before they broke ground, though it was clear the data centers would profoundly impact nearby neighborhoods. The noise from Colossus 2 and its gas-burning turbines is, quote, like a form of torture, said one nearby resident. And finally, Elon says that Grok Imagine, an AI image and video generator, is going to make its own version of the Christopher Nolan film The Odyssey before the year is out. Quote, Grok Imagine will make a full-length movie of The Odyssey that is historically accurate and true to the art of Homer, Musk wrote on X, which he owns. Culture wars have been raging around that film. Musk has taken umbrage with some of the movie's casting decisions, making inflammatory comments about a black actress, Lupita Nyong'o, playing Helen of Troy, and the inclusion of a transgender actor as a Greek soldier. He has accused Nolan of desecrating Homer and says his decision to hire a diverse cast is just a ploy to win an Oscar. I don't mind desecrating Homer, but you better leave your hands off Marge and Bart. And now, the apologies of the week.
1: We're so sorry.
0: Seinfeld alum Jason Alexander issued an apology to reality star Courtney Stodden after she called him out on Instagram for filming an inappropriate comedy sketch with her when she was a minor. Stodden was 17 years old when she filmed a Funny or Die sketch with Alexander that parodied Dr. Phil and other daytime talk shows. The sketch went online in 2012, featured Alexander rubbing a cell phone on Stodden's breasts because it was the only area with, quote, plenty of signal, unquote. Quote, looking back at the comedy sketch to it in which Ms. Stodden and I participated in 2012, I completely agree that it was inappropriate, and I truly regret it, Alexander said in a statement to Variety. But more importantly, I am deeply sorry for any harm or distress it has caused Ms. Stodden. I offer her my sincerest apologies. Unquote. Stodden resurfaced the sketch in an Instagram post in which she wrote, I was 17 years old in this photo. The older I get, the more impossible this is to understand. During this comedy sketch, Jason Alexander repeatedly rubbed the phone across my breasts. Later in the sketch, he joked that when I turned 18, he'd like to take me behind the couch and have his way with me. IMDb credits him as one of the writers of the episode as an adult. That fact has become harder, not easier, for me to understand. Looking back now, I don't see comedy. I see a 17-year-old girl whose body became part of an adult joke, said Stodden. A Taco Rico franchise owner is apologizing after he was captured on video using a racial slur during a confrontation following the final World Cup match. The incident happened at a watch party in Miami Beach. Video shows two people wearing Argentina jerseys arguing with a man wearing a Mexico jersey. During the confrontation, one of the men is heard shouting the N-word at the man in the Mexico jersey. The man using the slur is the franchise owner of the Taco Rico location in West Kendall, Miami. The Taco Rico owner sent a statement apologizing for his actions to CBS News Miami. I don't think Mary Weiss overlooked it. Quote, I used a racist and hurtful slur. There's no excuse for it. I am deeply sorry. I owe a direct apology to the black community who I hurt with my words, along with everyone else who was rightfully harmed by my poor actions. That language is wrong. It does not reflect what I want to be, and I take full responsibility for it. I also apologize to my family, my employees, my fellow franchisees in this community. I have served for more than 10 years. My words do not reflect them, and they should not bear any consequence for my actions. I am committed to doing the work to be better, including anti-racism education, and to earning back the trust I've broken. To everyone I've hurt, I am sorry. Unquote. I guess he had some time on his hands. And Dateline Huntington Beach, California, Mayor Pro Tem Butch Twining publicly apologized at a meeting of the city council this week for a profane comment he made to protesters gathered previous Sunday. Video circulated on social media of Twining driving his sport utility vehicle, pulling up to protesters near City Hall. He told them that signs placed on construction fencing on the intersection corner were on private property and should be taken down. A resident who is routinely critical of the conservative council walked up to the car and said, why don't you go vape? Twining had been shown using a vape in the council chambers 2 years ago. On the Sunday afternoon, Twining said, huh? And then he is shown saying, why don't you go F yourself? In retrospect, says Twining now, I wish I'd used another pejorative. It seemed natural, being that I was accosted by people who were carrying signs with the F word on it. To everybody here, and everybody is watching on TV, I apologize him for using such a crude word to someone I didn't even know. The apologies of the week, ladies and gentlemen, a copyrighted feature of the broadcast. And the lawsuit of the week, maybe a new feature, starting today. Federal agencies that terminated more than 1,000 research grants at the University of California last year admitted they used keywords related to diversity, gender, vaccine hesitancy, and COVID-19 to screen for projects that ran afoul of the administration's priorities. It's an admission that lawyers for the research professors say is proof that the agencies illegally canceled nearly $2 billion in grants. That's a major development, according to the Associated Press, in a lawsuit that the researchers filed against the Trump administration to permanently get their grants back. The researchers' legal team is now asking the judge in the case to skip a trial and formally declare that the White House repeatedly violated the Constitution, including the what is that thing again? Oh, yeah, the First Amendment. Court hearing on whether that'll happen. Scheduled for October 20th, the federal agencies made the admission about the keywords in signed stipulations filed in federal court last week in a case called Faker versus Trump that's been ongoing since last spring. And finally, it's a crypto winter in midsummer. Monday, Midnight, that's a company, Midnight, as a token, crypto token called Knight, staged a sharp recovery after crashing to an all-time low following an exploit earlier this week. The token bounced back from its low, partly. The hack was a case of the Mondays, according to the head of Midnight. Bridge hacks, so-called, have been one of crypto's most persistent and costly attack vectors for years. Billions of dollars have been drained through cross-chain bridge exploits. Maybe Don Jr. knows something about that. And Allbridge, the company behind stablecoin bridge Allbridge, Allbridge Core, said it has paused the protocol as a precaution after a security incident that reportedly saw $1.65 million drained last Sunday. Albridge Corps is experiencing a security incident, it said in a post on X. We have paused the protocol as a precaution. Nice alliteration there. While we investigate if you have liquidity in affected pools, please withdraw now. Unquote. The exploit is at least the sixth attack targeting a cross-chain bridge. Since May, bridges are attractive targets for attackers because they often hold large pools of funds that back bridged assets on the destination blockchain. Oh, yes. It is a crypto winter.

Ladies and gentlemen, that's going to conclude this edition of the show. The program returns next week at the same time over these same radio stations. Radio? Yeah. And at the time of your choice, on the audio device of your choice. 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A tip of the show, chapeau to the San Diego and Hawaii desks. Thanks, as always, to Pam Halstead and to Thomas Walsh at WWNO New Orleans for their help with today's broadcast. The email address of this program. But more importantly, great stuff to watch, listen to, and read, and enjoy at harryshearer.com. And amazing New Orleans piano performances, just part of what you can find on my YouTube channel. And if you look me up on Substack, you'll find my occasional musings and some of my Photoshop work.

The show comes to you from Century of Progress Productions and originates through the facilities of WWNO New Orleans. It is, come on, say it with me now, the flagship station of the Change is Easy radio network. Thank you for listening, and so long, ladies and gentlemen, from getting warmer, London Town.

Okay, it's time for my show. Hello again, dear listeners. Here we are again, you and I. I am Ann Akins, still pretty dang new here to Royalton Community Radio with my fourth episode of Mostly Useless Advice, in which I aim to amuse and purportedly advise, along with music that uplifts in modern times. All prior episodes have gone somewhat or hugely off the rails, and I expect nothing less this week, though I am, yes, learning. Sort of. The hard way, by screwing up as one so often does. So please expect some pregnant pauses as I cue up songs, etc. I'm simplifying things this week, so it won't be as painful for dear listener, hopefully. This week, I'm starting with a listener letter. My first. That means, of course, email in modern times. Gaithersburg, Maryland, reported in with this. Pulled into the parking garage while Pick Up the Pieces was playing. Opened the window for the parking garage dude, who, of course, I have made friends with, LOL, and we danced a little. Well, boy, did that make me happy. That's the point of the smoking hot uplifters here at Mostly Useless Advice. And I love this sharing of funk in Maryland. Truly a beautiful thing. Vitamin F going around. Thank you for reporting in, Gaithersburg. Keep those cards and letters coming. Welcome to WFVR. 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We are not normally called DJs, we are called programmers. And you look at the programmers tab and scroll through it and see who else you might like. I shouldn't say who else, because you may well not like me after the show. We are here, all of us, to make you happy, or informed in some cases, or both. Feel free to submit requests for advice or music to uppervalleygirl@gmail.com, spelled as you'd suspect. I look forward to hearing from you. I got more questions this week. Terribly exciting. Don't hold back. If you think of a question, fire it up. Cannot get too weird for me. Fortunately, all madness aside, this humble show features the saving grace of funk music, though not exclusively funk. Once I get on Spotify or similar, you're going to hear all manner of thematic songs based upon questions submitted by dear listener. Let's start off today's advice show with a smoking hot uplifter to raise us to a higher vibration in order to tackle interpersonal problems with kindness, which is this show's MO. P.S. This song is categorized in several genres, as will be many, including funk. So here is your first life-giving dose of vitamin F, or in this case, DF, for disco funk.

Okay, sorry, listener, it's not playing. I'll try it one more time. Hold, please. I gotta cue it up again. How do pause this? Okay, let's do that. And that, I think, might have been the problem. And let's let it rip.

Hi again from WFVR LP South Royalton, Vermont, 96.5. Excuse me. 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If my prattle doesn't put you to sleep, nothing will. To schedule your slumber, this show is 1 hour long, which is approximately 45 minutes too long. Okay, on to musical info. And by the way, I think I might have a sort of little teaser before each song. Like I'll say something that might give you an idea of what song is about to play. So you can be thinking about that while I'm screwing up the tech. Anyway, Boogie Wonderland, categorized as both disco and funk. That was 1979. And like a lot of songs, it is not decorated with, but driven by their killer horns. Those were named from 1975 to 1983, the EWF horns. Then the next batch were the Earth, Wind, and Fire horns. I believe both have played on other performers' albums, just like the Tower of Power horns. For Boogie Wonderland, EWF turned up with, I mean, the whole group, turned up with the vocal talents of the Emotions. Crazily, it was, and this is really going to surprise you because it really surprised me. It was inspired by the story and the book and movie Looking for Mr. Goodbar, which totally traumatized me as a teenager, by the way. But that movie made me afraid to be alone with a strange man, which was a good thing. Keaton and Gear. Wow. The official Boogie Wonderland video is positively jolly. You know, it's jubilant, with the horns being twirled like batons and all the crazy costumes and the excited energy and faces of the performers. Look it up. You'll love it. And so it's extra ironic how we think about this song being a party anthem about dancing, because its lyrics are dark indeed and based on a super dark story, which was based on a real woman. So this song was composed by Allie Willis, whom I actually know a little bit about, with John Lind, and produced in part by charismatic Earth, Wind, and Fire frontman Maurice White. I'll get more into Earth, Wind, and Fire another time when I play my favorite song of theirs. But for now, Allie Willis. Well, this is how time flies. I thought she died last year. She actually died in 2019. Where did the years go? How did that happen? Anyway, who was she? A non-instrument playing songwriter, oddly. She made an absolute ton of money because, as so many artists didn't used to know anyway, but Madonna did, the money is in the songwriting. Every time Holiday plays in outer Franistan, Madonna gets money in her bank account. And whether it's a jukebox, which they probably have in outer Franistan, or a movie score, or a television theme song, the money in music doesn't really come from album sales or concerts in the way people think it does, unless, of course, at the exorbitant ticket prices today, and you're a huge, huge, huge act. It really comes from songwriting. I think this was kind of kept secret from artists for a long time. Industry executives and producers lining each other's pockets, I imagine. Anyway, Allie Willis grew up not well-to-do in Detroit and used to hang out outside Motown Records as a teenager, listening to people recording and coming up with her own songs, basically in her head. She didn't actually write music, as far as I know, but she co-wrote hit songs, including Earth, Wind, and Fire, September, and of course, Boogie Wonderland. She won awards for Beverly Hills Cop and The Color Purple. Her compositions sold over 60 million records, which is a lot. And she was inducted into the Songwriters Hall of Fame in 2018, mercifully like a year before she died. In 2024, she was
inducted posthumously into the Women's Songwriters Hall of Fame, which I did not know existed, and we'll have to look into. She just might be the most successful person in music you've never heard of. She dressed crazily, as a mutual friend from Detroit said, who both she and Allie Willis grew up in Detroit, said, it's like she was always in her pajamas. She was worth, according to the About Biography website, $20 million when she died. So she had filled a house with kitsch, and gave back big time to Detroit and to many, many other causes. That's what money is for, people. Improving lives. And supporting WFVR, of course, by being an underwriter. We'd love to have you as an individual or business, or by joining as a member for only a cool $25 a year. Help us grow our membership. It's such a great little station. Anyway, Boogie Wonderland performed with... Wow, I hope that wasn't happening all that time. I hope music wasn't playing all that time. We'll find out when I listen to it after midnight. I was talking about Boogie Wonderland, the song itself. It was, as I said, released in 1979, and it was on Columbia Records as a single from their ninth album, I Am. The song hit number six on the Hot 100 and number two on the Billboard Hot Soul Singles. It was certified gold in the U.S. and actually went platinum in the U.K. Excuse me. Boogie Wonderland won the Grammy that year for Best R&B Instrumental Performance. Which takes us to, what is R&B? I've been digging into it, and there's a lot there, but for now, basically, the term has had a few incarnations over the decades, as has the term boogie, and it definitely was, or should I say became, an industry term for black music, much as urban has been used weirdly, in my opinion, in marketing to describe black Americans. What the heck? I mean, why didn't they just call it the best black performance or the Billboard Black Singles? And then, of course, you would have the Hot White 100. The Super White 100. Not naming names. Best White Performance, Best Mixed Race Performance, and, of course, Best Prefer Not to Answer Performance. With that, on to today's questions. As always, I welcome your questions regarding romance, family, work, friends, society, life, death, landscaping, carpentry, window treatments, anything at all. And you'll see some of that today. Send those to uppervalleygirl@gmail.com. Also consider being an in-person guest on this show. This is the first time I brought this up. If you have something to ask or say about life or funk music, I would love to have you. 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You could be on air. As anyone in the world can replay this or any WFVR program, feel free to disguise your genders, locations, age, etc. And once again, the show can and will go entirely off the rails at any moment, which is what keeps it exciting, or just poorly executed. Eventually, I'll have guests, as mentioned, and take phone calls, but not until I quit screwing up what minor tech I am now dealing with. Let us now get on with it. Question number one. This query comes in from Anonymous, somewhere in Vermont. I don't know whether to move or not. I should have read that differently. I don't know whether to move or not. I feel like I'm in a rut.
I live in an apartment, so it's not like I have to sell or buy a house, but I'm frozen. I think that world events and a weird job market are keeping me paralyzed. I chose this question because I can totally relate. I can't answer it for you, but I can give you some ideas to chew over. Having moved something like 35 times, which is essentially a military statistic, I maintain that it gets no easier with time. Everyone always says, moving sucks, for a reason. But I say try the old list of pros and cons. How about that? Here, I'll start you off with 10. 1. Ruts are bad. They drain you of energy. Time to get out. 2. Adventure is good. Invigorating. Moving is a grand adventure. A colleague recently made a drastic move, even though she's been super dialed into our community for a long time. She seems sad, but really mostly excited. Excitement is good. 3. There might be something unexpected waiting for you on the other side. What about that? 4. You live in Vermont. It's very hard to get by here for many of us. You don't say, but if money is an issue, there are certainly more affordable places to go. 5. We have a housing shortage here. If you're not having a good time, consider giving up your space to someone who's dying to live here. Think of it as a good deed, a mitzvah. 6. You sound like you live alone. It's very, very hard to date here. I don't know if you're interested in that, but if you go somewhere less rural, your odds go way up of finding mingling. And that super fun activity, flirting. But 7, community is good. Do you have a community here where you are? I have the best one in Central Vermont. All sorts of good-hearted people, talented people, soulful people, civic-minded people. God knows colorful people. I mean, it's mighty white here, and pretty much anywhere else you go, you'll find more diversity, which, in my humble opinion, is a good thing, but I'm referring to colorful personalities. It's kind of like the South here, I've come to believe, where eccentricity is not only accepted, but encouraged. I like that. I read that many years ago about the South. 8. Building a new community will take time. Maybe a long time. Do you have time? 9. Think of what you'd give up. I'd lose, for example, some incredible favorite events like the New World Festival, the Tunbridge World Fair, I can't even name them all, contra dancing, my beloved farmers markets, the lake I learned to swim in. I have a lot of ties here, but I could cut them if I were bored or lonely. Can you? And by the way, events are replaceable. Ask your friends. Number 10, ask your friends. Sometimes your friends know you better than you know yourself. Take notes. I've done it. Why not? Now, here is a perfectly germane song for you that I very much like with a smoking hot groove. Give me a sec-a-rooney to cue it up here. And, okay, we're getting there. And then I'm like, this is how I act at the grocery store, by the way. And then I'm going to pick this up and I'm going to put this in my cart. Okay. color coding is very helpful. All right, let's see if we can make this happen. I'm glad I didn't hit play because that was the wrong track. That was the wrong track, people. Good thing I didn't hit play. Okay, let's do that. Let's

Hello, people. That was Movin' by Brass Construction. And yeah, got myself together, more or less. Movin' on. Those are the lyrics. That's not me talking. With that killer 70s crime drama sound. And I wish I could remember the name of the shows and characters running down the streets like polyester shirts and button-down pants. I mean, button-down polyester shirts and polyester pants. In any event, I also believe I heard a bit of vibraphone in there. If you love vibraphone as much as I do, tune in right here at WFVR on Saturdays from 5 to 7 for Retro Cocktail Hour. That is 2 hours of classic, I'd say it's 40s and 50s music, but maybe the 60s in there too. And I like to cook to it. It's incredible. It is not made out of the station here. It is a outside program and syndicated that I think is well worth our WFVR dollar to have on air for your pleasure. Back to Movin', which tied into the prior question. By Brass Construction, categorized as disco, R&B, funk. This song, and I apologize, the word tune has never tumbled easily out of my mouth, so I say song. Like, I just don't say tune. It's from Brass Construction's self-titled 1976 album. The single spent a week at number one on the R&B charts, singles, for 14 weeks on the Hot Billboard 100. And on the disco dance charts, which existed then, Movin' went to number one for 4 weeks and spent 12 weeks on that chart. So how come I, or maybe you, never heard of it? I imagine my gay male friends, a little bit older than I, that hit the New York City clubs, the dance clubs, years earlier than I, do know it. And here's a linguistic tidbit from people my age. Recently learned, the women did not want to be called gay at the time. They wanted to be lesbians, separating them from gay men. Gay meant male. This from some older female gay friends in Burlington. Who knew? So generational, perhaps, and probably regional. Just one more thing to worry about coming out of your mouth the wrong way. Anyway, a review on allmusic.com states that the song was culled from a 16-minute jam session, which is totally believable from the sound of it, but I don't really know about that source. Brass Construction is an American funk group formed in Brooklyn in 1968. They were originally known as Dynamic Soul and went on to record a string of hit singles and albums through 1985. And don't worry, I'll be playing not only American, but other countries' funk, including some Afro-funk soon, which is the bomb. People are giving me tips. I'm loving it. I love you all. Brass Construction signed in 1975 to United Artists Records, scored 2 U.S. Billboard Hot 100 entries that year, and they reunited for a concert. Check this out. On November 28th, 2005 in Paris. Man, I would have loved to have been there. Brass Construction just really, really kicked beep. Alas, a number of Brass Construction members have passed away, and SoulTracks.com had this to say about their drummer in 2016. I'm going to talk every once in a while about a specific kind of musician. We are very sad to inform Soul Trackers of the death of Larry Payton, the very talented drummer for the ultra-funky Brooklyn group that was a consistent hit-making machine for nearly a decade in the 70s and early 80s. When it came to funky grooves and a tight sound, there weren't many acts better than Brass Construction, led by the musical genius, pianist, flautist, producer, and singer Randy Muller, I think it would be pronounced, also dead, I believe. Brass Construction came out of the box on fire in 1976 with Movin', a dance track that foreshadowed the emergence of East Coast funk and disco over the following years. Over the next decade, Brass Construction
issued a staggering 8 albums and charted with single smashes, and the underpinning that made all of us listen to those, that made those dance hits shine was Peyton's ever-present beat. Even a cursory listen to those classic hits reminds us of just how good he was. So I did listen to Ha Cha Cha and paid attention to the drumming, and it has this contagious, relentlessly funky groove, like the song you just heard, with those killer horns and, yes, drumming. You know, people, when I misspent my youth in New York City, I dated a few musicians, and they would make jokes about drummers, who were strangely always late, for real. Honestly, all the musicians had a kind of personality type. The frontman, the bassist, the drummer, and my musician friends were the ones who told me this, and it panned out. The jokes would be insulting digs, like, four musicians and a drummer walk into a bar. Very dismissive of the drummers. That reads like Donald Trump. Very dismissive of the drummers! Exclamation point. But the reality is that drumming is not easy. I actually considered recently taking it up myself, but it involves using all four limbs simultaneously, like driving a motorcycle, and that's just probably something I would simply no longer attempt now. Now to promote yet another WFVR show that's a better show than this one. It's Bottom 40 with Leland Whitehouse. I believe he's still on Mondays at 9 p.m., with a weekend replay. You can find those on royaltonradio.org schedule. Wow, you know, I didn't think of this, but maybe Leland is the guy to do a show about psychobilly music. Maybe he already has. Okay, let me see if I can let this rep without too many problems.

Do you have a stolen Cadillac on blocks in your front yard? Do you love the sound of gravel moving through a broken trumpet? Ever slept in a pawn shop? 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

The best of the bottom. Love it, Leland. What a god. Let's turn that off. Okay. So, let us pause. Actually, the pause that refreshes here at WFER to thank our underwriters. Then another question and some serious industrial grade funk. The kind I haven't played yet. Okay, so Covered Bridges. These are our underwriters for whom we are eternally grateful. Tunbridge Public Library, Luna Blue Farm, Chandler Center for the Arts, Abracadabra Coffee Company, Kumon Reading and Math Center of the Upper Valley, Stratford Organic Creamery. Okay, that's it for now. On to question number two from vaguely somewhere in Westchester County, New York. Then we'll move on to some more funk. Promise. This question deserves no introduction. Dear Anne, I would love a lot of O's, some useless advice on what to do about dog owners who pick up their dog's poop with a poop bag, but then proceed to leave the full poop bag on the trail. Or worse, they throw the full poop bag. This is like an image I really don't need in my mind. Into a tree. What are they thinking? But I told you, it can't get too weird for me. What are they thinking? That these full poop bags will magically scramble up the trail and deposit themselves in the trash can? What is the sense of this action? Signed, befuddled owner of an American cocktail shepherd named Nibbly. Well, sheesh, I'd never do that if I had a dog. Man, I'm so with you on this, Nibbly, the nibbler and friend. You are not alone. What is the deal? This is an especially egregious form of littering, no? And what exactly is a cocktail shepherd? Like a mix? Or is it the kind that has that barrel on his neck, that helpful St. Bernard's do, only it's filled with like gin and juice? He's a cocktail shepherd. Now, I can't hardly get out the word poop. So I say poo or poo-poo, which cracks me up because I'm juvenile. So, geez, we had a guy near our office this winter. He was definitely not picking up after his dog. In the winter here in Vermont, it's easy to hide because you can throw the poo bag into the snow and then it gets snowed on some more. But we could guess, let's just say, from the size of things, exactly which dog owner was doing this. And there wasn't even a bag involved, people. Now, I do believe in directly addressing problems with kindness and giving the person a chance to explain. I am not saying I am perfect at this myself, but I believe in it and I do try. So one day I'm alerted to the fact that this guy is passing by with his dog by a coworker. I run out. I catch the guy just as he's committed his crime of negligence. I'm a little rip, beep, but I control myself and say something akin to,

I pick it up on my way back to the car. Okay, that's like a legitimate approach, I guess. But I just didn't believe him. What are you going to do? I said, okay, great. As long as you're doing that, thank you. Have a great day, etc., etc. I will say we found way less poo after that. Social pressure, people. Apply as needed. Remember, as with all bad behavior worldwide, I feel strongly that every time you let someone treat you badly with their bad behavior, you are reinforcing to them that it's okay to treat all people badly. So if you don't care about yourself, at least care about the next guy. And alternatively, what about tying little notes onto the poo bags that look like stern warnings from the police or the stateies or FBI or something, promising, I don't know, hefty fines, we're watching you, incarceration. Now, I do not want you to get E. coli, that is a joke, but I think it'd be a really cool idea to yarn bomb them, you know, lie in wait, see who's doing it, pick it out of the tree, yarn bomb it, and then hang it off of their rearview mirror back in the parking lot. But that's pretty much the same exposure to E. coli, I suppose. Okay, I don't know. I'm not an animal warden or a human behavioral specialist. That's just my advice. It's free and mostly useless. I didn't really want to answer, in all honesty, another question about dogs. Is I don't even have a dog, but last week I never got to this song after last week's prior listener-submitted question on dogs, which did not involve poo-poo, and this week's question graciously and serendipitously allows me to shoehorn in this legendary track. Let us hear now a dyed-in-the-wool, deeply funky classic germane to this and last week's question, shall we? Okay, you're going to have to hang in with me for a sec. That's going to be that. And that is right. Oh, that's easy.

Rhythmic Dog. I'm out of here.

Welcome back, WFVR, South Royalton, Vermont, 96.5. That was Atomic Dog by George Clinton. I told you it was deeply funky. And I am so excited, listeners. Not only did I get my first listener email this week, I just got my first listener phone call. I figured it was the station manager telling me, you're totally screwing up. And it wasn't. It was some guy named Bill. Bill in Tunbridge. He goes, is this Ann? And I said, yes. And he goes, you're doing a hell of a job. And I said, please call back sometime when I have a grip. I mean, that was like, that was exciting, people. Doing a hell of a job. Bill, you're very nice. That or you have extremely low standards. Or you just like the funk I play, which is very possible. Okay. Thank you, Bill. Time to pop over now, too, before I give you some intel on that song and group or person. It's time to pop over to Grammar Corner. Oh, boy, my favorite. Listeners, this has been chapping my fanny for quite some time. And all of the other grammarians' fannies like me, like mine, and it's not like myself, which we will get into another time on Grammar Corner. Anyway, I think that with pronouns, in general, people think that if it sounds awkward, it must be correct. So they say, as for you and I, or between you and I, and that's just plain wrong. Both pronouns in those cases are objects of the preposition, which is very often to, for, between. My mother, an English teacher, put it thusly. Just take out the first pronoun, you, her, they, she, whatever, and just think, would I say, give the ball to I? Is that gift for I? And you'll know which pronoun to use. Clear as mud? Well, that's exactly why Al Gore invented the internet and why I read grammar and punctuation books for fun. I highly recommend. Now, Atomic Dog by George Clinton. This is interesting. Bow, wow, wow, yippee-yo, yippee-yay, people. NPR's Morning Edition of November 20th, 2008 said that if James Brown is the godfather of soul, George Clinton is the crown prince of funk, and that Atomic Dog was created with nothing but the word dog in mind. The rest was ad-libbed. George Clinton said himself in that interview, and I quote, I had to ad-lib a lot of it. The track was atomic. It is a futurist track. I don't still hear no tracks like that one. He did, or maybe still does, speak in crazy rhymes and in a sort of invented private lexicon, addresses outlandishly, especially when ringmastering, Parliament, Funkadelic. Also, he produced an early record by Bootsy Collins and the Freaky Styley album of the Red Hot Chili Peppers. Pepper's bassist, Flea, is a huge fan of funk, you can tell. I saw him once just playing the bass by himself in a hole in the wall in the East Village. And I think all the Peppers are funky. Born in North Carolina, it's called, raised in New Jersey, George Clinton is considered one of the foremost innovators of funk, right with James Brown and Sly Stone. He was inducted into the Rock and Roll Hall of Fame in 1997 alongside, get this, 15 other members of Parliament Funkadelic. That I would like to have seen. In 2019, he and Parliament Funkadelic were given Grammy Lifetime Achievement Awards. That I would also like to see. More on him and them later. Open wide. Here comes your mouth-watering, life-sustaining spoonful of vitamin F. Remember, vitamin F is very, very good for you, and it's also available in liquid form. Okay, it's time to play Cue That Song. Almost there.

0: Hello, listeners. Welcome back to WFVR 96.5 in South Royalton, Vermont. By the way, I do spend a fair amount of time talking to you, but I don't have the mic on and you can't hear me. I just say the most beautiful things, things that you really, really would like to have heard. Okay, so that was, and this has been a dark week, my friends. This was Give It To Me, Baby by Rick James, and Give Me That Stuff, That Funk, That Sweet, That Funky Stuff. I've been saying that since 1981, I guess. It was released in 81 on the Gordy label, presumably Berry Gordy, and written by singer Rick James. Taken from his album Street Songs, it charted at the Hot 100, spent 2 weeks at number 40, and 5 weeks at number one on the R&B chart. Two other songs from Street Songs, Super Freak and Ghetto Life, topped the American Dance chart for 3 weeks in the summer of 81. And part of the background vocals were sung by Melvin Franklin of The Temptations. This information from 27 articles, plus the primary, secondary, and tertiary source known as My Brain. Well, I got to watch the time here, but let's just say that Rick James was a colorful and controversial and at times diabolical character. And I really can't get into the intel that I gathered here. So I think I'll just wrap it up and try to actually not get cut off this week for once. Thank you again for listening to the fourth installment of Mostly Useless Advice, particularly Bill in Tunbridge. And thank you for tuning in. I really do suggest going to royaltonradio.org and scrolling down to the Programmers tab. You'll see definitely other things you would like to stream. And you can catch any of us on replay at your convenience for a week after the show airs. And all of us have a replay. I'm pretty sure everybody has a replay time as well. And so I guess I just want to say that it's been like such a joy spending this time with you. It's not my business, perhaps, but maybe you'd consider signing up as a member for $25 a year. I know a couple people who already have. Thank you so much. Are sponsoring one of our most excellent programs by being an underwriter. And thank you for considering, for taking your vitamin F, which it never ever requires, a spoonful of sugar. And good work, people. I appreciate you. Keep those cards and letters coming. Enjoy your funk in your mind, and see you next Tuesday.
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And we just heard Harvey Reed doing Arkansas Traveler. And you might have heard that little chimpanzee squeal in the beginning of that song. And it's because today and all this week, it's chimpanzee programming here on WFVR for One Guitar. In other words, my little chimpanzee friend, it's actually me, I'll just spin my iTunes and then pick a song, and then I'm going to put it on, and that's it. After I do all that, then I kind of put them together as best I can to make a little bit of sense out of them, but at least I don't spend hours and hours trying to think of new themes and blah, blah, blah. I spend a lot of time doing that, and I don't have all the time in the world these days to do all that, so stick with me. It's still good. It's still good. Okay. And before we do all that, like music, let's do some thank yous. We'll thank the White River Valley Herald, ScanVT, Vermont Law and Graduate School, the Tunbridge General Store, Solarfest, Murphy Builders LLC, I Care For You, and Rebecca Began. They're all supporters and donors to this station, WFVR, in Central Vermont, all-volunteer station, I might add. Okay, so what do our little chimpanzee friend there did for the next song. This one is called Autumn Nocturne, and it's by Johnny Smith.

And we just heard Mr. Paul Charrington with Cincinnati Flow Rag. Before that, Lyle Brewer with Carnation. Before that, we had Beach Sounds. And before that, we had Johnny Smith doing Autumn Nocturne. Again, these are chimpanzee selections, so they may not make a lot of sense, but I tried to put them together after I picked them all. And we'll just continue on because it's still music, it's still good, and it's still solo guitar. Okay, Polo Bellinati coming right up. Okay, let's hear what he has to say.

And that was a well-deserved ovation there for Mr. Pierre Bensusan, a live recording, of course. And that was Kiss. No, that was Intuit. Intuit means intuition, I guess. And this is off of his Encore CD. And before that, another Pierre Bensusan number, and that was Kiss Landing. And we started off with Paolo Bellanati, with Cordon Gidoro, G-O-R-O, something like that. Gold chain is what it means, though. All right, let's keep moving on. I'll take another break in a few minutes. But let's hear from our local guitar player, classical guitar player out here in New Hampshire. And that's William Gezi, a couple by him. How about that?

Oh, I guess a lot of us are thinking about we'd like to have some cold weather sometimes because this heat is killing us, right? Anyway, that's the holly and the ivy. Usually you hear it around Christmas time, so to cool off there with that tune. Before that, we had Fantasia number 11, and that was by Telemann, but played by William Gezi. And we started with Danza Negra, and that was also by William Gezi. I was keeping up with the, let's see, kind of winter songs. One more, In Dolce Jubilo, and this is by Michael Hedges.

A very sweet number there. It's called I Heard the Voice of Jesus Say, and that was played by Rick Foster. Before that, Michael Hedges with In Dulci Jubilo. Jubilo. Yeah. Anyway. Well, there's a couple of events happening this week, so I'll let you know. And part of the Upper Valley is Lyme out there, Lyme, New Hampshire, up the Connecticut River a bit. Today, just the 14th of July, there's Bluegrass and Burgers at the Loch Lyme Lodge. And that starts at 5:30 and goes till 7 o'clock. And the music there will be by Well-Kept Men, Bluegrass Music and Burgers. And then on Sunday, the end of the week, on July 19th, same time, 5:30 to 7, at the Loch Lyme Lodge, you'll find Rob Orford and Friends playing the music there. Okay, yeah, I've been there in a long time, Loch Lyme Lodge, a nice area up there in Orford Road, New Hampshire. Okay. Okay, the next couple of tunes here are getting into New Age music. A local star here, Neil Fitzgerald, is going to play Kaleidoscope, and that's off his Natural Discovery CD. Neil Fitzgerald.

Oh, that was quite a lovely number. It was by Mr. Will Ackerman. It was called Pictures. Okay, we're getting close to the end of the show. Before Will Ackerman, we had Neil Fitzgerald doing Kaleidoscope. And, we are kind of getting to the end of the show today, but I want to play at least one more tune, maybe two, if I can get them in. Here's one originally done by Stevie Wonder and played here by Sung Ha Jung, and it's called Isn't She Lovely?

0: And that was, again, Sung Ha Jung doing Isn't She Lovely. Okay, so yeah, we are very close to the end of the show now. So let's do some thank yous before we head off to the wild, wild west. Thank you to Rebecca Begin, I Care For You, Murphy Builders LLC, Solar Fest, the Tunbridge General Store, Vermont Law and Graduate School, ScanVT, and the White River Valley Herald. All supporters of WFERLP here in Central Vermont. Okay, so I did promise you one more tune. I'm going to try to squeeze it in here, most of it anyway. And this is by Mr. Bill Russell. And it is called Mr. Bojangles, a little tune there. So thanks for listening to this kind of crazy show this week. I don't know how much crazier it is than normal, having online calling chimpanzee programming. But I'll see what happens next week. I don't know how I'm going to go forward with that or not, and just try to have themes all the time. Anyway, even without themes, it's not bad music, right?
1: Right, right, Peter, you're so right.
0: Yeah, I like that guy. Okay, so take care of yourselves and try to live for another day, huh? Take care of each other. Bye-bye.

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8: Hi there, I'm John Anderson of Yes. Eureka, you found it.
3: Well, there she goes again. She just can't keep it in. She keeps calling occupants of interplanetary craft, even though I told her it came out of the sky already.
5: What?
3: The arriving UFO was a peace train full of foreigners. Sweet, right?
5: What?
3: So I turned them on to rock and roll. Some old times, good times. And they got all lathered up. Tamil Pie High, right? And that was fortunate, son, because now they're just sitting there, like they got no particular place to go.
9: Oh, hey, man.
5: What?

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1: Boys, if you keep talking, you'll never advance in meditation. 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

0: 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Let your freak flag fly always.
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1: 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Also, The Airplane on the heartbreak of turning 30.
2: Bit of a downer, sir.
0: Chuck Berry at the top. He had no particular place to go, and neither did Cat Stevens. He was just sitting there.
1: Yeah, from the album Catch Bullet 4, which can be dangerous.
3: Yeah, man.
0: The album title was taken from one of the 10 bowls of Zen, and we're featuring Cat Stevens this hour, so more from him in just a sec.
1: Just around the audio bend, a 7-year-old can't find his way home.
0: Somebody's pointing a cannon at you.
1: And we telepath messages through the vast unknown.
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3: David Crosby there giving you a Tamo Pi High.
4: Thank you.
2: That's from his LP. If I could only remember my name.
3: Stephen Stills did one called Old Times, Good Times, and that's Jimi Hendrix playing guitar. Stills and Hendrix jammed and recorded together in London in March 1970, just 6 months before Hendrix died.
2: Stills said Jimmy was a dear friend of his, and they were lonesome in London, decided to hang out together.
3: And this is weird. Years later, he learned from Mitch Mitchell that Jimmy had been looking for Stills everywhere. He wanted him to join the experience as the bass player.
2: We also heard from our featured artist this hour, Cat Stevens. Can't keep it in.
3: Plus two versions of Peace Train he recorded while sitting on his couch. And I'll bring him back for my long, deep closer later this hour.
2: Meanwhile, pack your bags for a trip to outer space. We will lift off right after a little Earthbound Politics.
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1: You hear nothing that I say.
2: Moving stones around is one thing. This is totally different.
1: No, no different. Only different in your mind. You must unlearn what you have learned.
2: All right, I'll give it a try.
1: No, try not. Do or do not. 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
2: As you all know, you just can't believe everything you see and hear, can you?
3: Klaatu, calling occupants of interplanetary craft. Yes, arriving UFOs, and CCR, it came out of the sky.
1: The Klaatu song was inspired by an actual event. In 1968, the International Flying Saucer Bureau tried to send a telepathic message to occupants of interplanetary craft.
3: Yeah, we haven't gotten a reply yet.
1: Maybe the message was sent to their spam folder.
3: But the U.S. Navy's database of reports of UFO incidents in 2022 had about 400. That's up from just 143 a year earlier.
1: And my long, deep closing track this hour is from a guy who seems like he's from outer space.
3: Yeah, no kidding. It's the guy we've been featuring this hour, Cat Stevens. From the Foreigner album in 73, we'll hear the Foreigner Suite.
1: Right after a few words from Thich Nhat Hanh.
3: Many people think excitement is happiness, but when you're excited, you are not peaceful. True happiness is based on
4: peace.

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1: This is Side 5. Follow in your book and repeat after me as we learn three new words in Turkish. Towel. Bath. Border. May I see your passport, please?
2: Hurry. Over here. This way.
1: That's it. You've made it. Welcome to Side 6. May I see your passport, please?

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Welcome aboard, my friends. You are tuned to Modern Jet Set. Thank you for flying the fancy skies. My name is Iris Berkeley. I am your pilot and your flight attendant for flight number 308 of the soundtrack to your utterly fabulous secret agent oh-so-funky life. And this time we took off accompanied by Abibio Sound Machine, brand new single from them. It's the first record produced by Max Grünhardt since 2019's Dokumien. The song was Concept of Love. And in the background right now, David Nesselhoff, German bassist and producer from his 2018 Afrokraut 2 The Lowbrow Manifesto. This one's called Trans Neptunians Part 1. We won't be headed to Neptune, but we are going all over the globe. And if in the meantime you need to page any of our in-flight crew, just hit that button above your head with a picture of a party person on it. Someone will be over to help you out in a matter of moments. You can also email the flight deck if you'd like any time at all, day or night, at mail@modernjetset.com. Like I said, this one goes all over the globe. Keep those passports out. You're gonna need them. Thanks for flying. It's Modern Jet Set.

Thank you for flying with Modern Jet Set. I am Iris Berkeley. We are coming up on a third of the way through this hour-long flight. We kind of went for some Afrobeat gone reggae vibes in that last set. First up was Pigeon with Horse with a Blind from the 2026 record Out of National. Fantastic debut from a UK band that just really defies classification out of Memphis Industries. Also heard from BCUC and a song called Higher Vibes from 2026's self-titled. That's Soweto's Bantu Continua Uhuru Consciousness. The Guardian describes them as Afro-psychedelic future pop. It's good no matter what you call it. And Holly Cook after that with the dub version of We Share from Shy Girl in Dub that came out on Mr. Bongo Records in 2025. And wrapping it all up in the background right now, Patchy Man from 2025 as well, from Another Place, we're hearing In Love. We hope you're loving what you're hearing. You got any thoughts, got any feedback? It's mail at modernjetset.com. We're going to head on over to Spain via the UK, so hold on tight. It's Modern Jet Set.

And a trio of tracks to bring us to the halfway point of today's Modern Jet Set Flight. We just heard from the Bel Air Lip Balms. We heard Again and Again from the 2025 record Again from the Australian indie rockers. Before that, Charlie Forrest from 2026's Golden Wisdom EP. He's out of London, some big throwback sounds, kind of folk meets 90s lo-fi rock. We heard As the Waves Crash In and started it off with something new from Sons of Sevilla, a single called Forever Heaven on Ubiquity. So like I said, we're halfway through today's Modern Jet Set Flight. The second half is finishing up that global itinerary. So keep those seatbelts tightly fastened. And as always, thank you for flying the fancy skies.

La noche.

It's Modern Jet Set. Thank you so much for getting down in this little hour-long sky party. We got something new from Adrian Quesada in the background. Black Puma's leader is back with a new kind of stripped-back instrumental project on ATO Records called Trio Asesino. This song's called MFAF. Before that, Quantic, a.k.a. Will Holland, joining up with a whole bunch of friends back in 2012 on Onda Tropica. We heard a song called Papi Shingaling. Charlie Chimmy before that, Dominican-Cuban artist on a new record called Disco Chimmy. We heard Vain Paca. And all the way back to the 1970s. I want to say 1972, but don't quote me too hard on that. It's Kos Ver Zam, Afrobeat group from Togo, and we heard the Daphne mix of their one-hit wonder, Ne Noia. So if you like what you hear and you need more of it in the next week, if you find yourself in need of some more of this love, you can always find an instant replay of this most recent flight over on modernjetset.com, plus archives and other goodies for you frequent flyers. If you just want to say hi, you can do that anytime at all at mail@modernjetset.com. We're going to be flying closer to our final destination. Ring that button if you need anything, but I think we're all going to have a good time. It's Modern Jet Set.

And my friends, we are indeed beginning our final descent here on Modern Jet Set. In the background, you are hearing from Reuben Von Smith from his debut record Warm Nights from 2020. It's a track called Sunshine Flute. Before that, Jelly Haha from 2025's Switcheroo. We heard Bounce House from the LA artist's debut. A little bit of Pearl in the Oysters for some more LA sounds from 2024's Planet Pearl. We heard Ripples, and Liphead kicked us off with a song called Bayou Sexual from The Long Way from the third collab album from producers Blockhead and Elliot Lip. I'm Iris Berkeley. I want to sincerely thank you for joining me on today's Flight of Fancy. Until next week, may your champagne flute overflow with, and I'll meet you right back here next time for another extra fancy flight. If you happen to dig on anything at all you heard today, do not forget you can find our most recent flight in a full show archive whenever you need a little getaway. Just click on over to modernjetset.com for all of that. But until we meet again, stay safe, stay sane, stay sassy, and most importantly, stay sexy, my friends.

And that was the fabulous Thunderbirds starting off the blues train right here on WFVRLP in South Royalton, Vermont. Wait on Time. Coming up, Mississippi John Hurt with Coffee Blues and B.B. 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And here comes Coffee Blues.

This is the coffee blues I like, the same brand, Michael Howe. It's good till the last drop, just like it says on the can. I used to have a good, cooking a good Michael Howe. She moved away. Some said Memphis and some said Leland. But I found her, I wanted to cook me some good Michael Howe. I understand if I can get just a spoonful of Michael's house, it'll be much good as two or three cups of this other coffee.

0: 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Bad loving.
1: 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Here comes B.B. King with Mark Knopfler, and followed by Albert King with Steve E. Ray Vaughan. Call it Stormy Tuesday. Well, it's really Monday, but what a storm we just had.

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0: That was Marsha Ball with Pots and Pans. Before that, Coco Taylor, Come to Mama. Holy cannoli, that woman's got some pipes. Muddy Waters, I Just Want to Make Love to You. A Raffle Neal, You've Been Sweet to Me. And that was R.L. Burnside with Chain of Fools before that. And coming up, B.B. King with Eric Clapton, The Thrill Is Gone. Just a classic. Buddy Guy, damn right I've got the blues. Rolling at 80, and Albert King and Stevie Ray Vaughan doing Matchbox Blues. So here we are. We're going to listen to an announcement and then keep on going.
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0: Now this tune here should be easy for you to do, because all you got to do is remember back home, you know what I mean? When you were sitting out behind the house practicing on the old git fiddle, trying to get things together, and you couldn't make up in your mind. You kind of halfway knew what you wanted to do, but you didn't have it all together, you know. But you did know you wanted to travel, ain't that right?
1: That's right.
0: Yeah, I remember them days real good.
1: I know.
0: Didn't have very many clothes. Didn't know nobody to call, to send for you. So you had to get out there and hitchhike, you know.
1: So?
0: It don't make no difference. You say, I'm going. I know I got to hitchhike, but I'm going anyway. Whatever happens,
1: it happens.
0: Let it happen. I got to pay my dues somewhere.

0: I see you might can do something with that.
1: I hope so.
0: Yeah, take him.
2: That was Albert King with Stevie Ray Vaughan. Coming up, Ray Beadle. That's what the blues is all about. And T-Bone Walker. Every day I have the blues. And I'm going to be thanking the underwriters for the Blues Train on WFVRLP in South Railton, Vermont. I'm going to thank Green Vest for supporting Free Vermont Radio, as well as the Tunbridge Hill Farm, the South Royalton Market, Upper Pass Beer Company, the Frankenberg Agency, the White River Partnership, and the Yes We Can Collaborative. 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And it goes from 6:30 to 8:30 on a hillside outside. I hope, I don't know what happens when it rains, but we got rain in the forecast. And every Wednesday at 6:30 p.m. through September 9th, and unforgettable evenings of live music and community for free. And coming up is Scott Forrest. Alrighty, I think we'll listen to a little promo and then rock on.
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old days, the Howling Wolf. We call him Ignorant. It do make you kind of ignorant sometimes.

And that was Howlin' Wolf, Eric Clapton, Steve Winwood, Charlie Watts, and a whole bunch of others collaborating on Highway 49. Before that, Bernard Allison, Night Train, Buddy Guy, Whiskey, Beer, Wine, Freddie King with Going Down. Oh, I got to back right up. Albert Collins with T-Bone Shuffle. And Johnny Jenkins, I Walk on Gilded Splinters. Wow, and I am going to be thanking underwriters for the Blues Train right here on WFVRLP. I'm going to be thanking Green Vest for supporting Free Vermont Radio, the Tunbridge Hill Farm, South Royalton Market, Upper Pass Beer Company, the Frankenberg Agency, the White River Partnership, and the Yes We Can Collaborative. And thank you for tuning in to the Blues Train, and get ready for next week with Todd Tyson. We'll be running the board here, and I guess that's it. We'll play out with Michael Burke's What Are You Doing to Me?

0: Blind Willie Johnson. Dark Was the Night, playing in the background here on WFVRLP South Royalton. And you've got Dr. DG on the air with you tonight for the next hour. Give a warm goodbye to our man Duffy. Make sure you call in sometime to the station, the studio line, 802-763-8200, I think it is.
1: Make sure I got it right. I should know that.
0: 2700, dang. 763-2700. Call into Duffy's show sometime and make sure you get him to start regaling you with some fishing stories, because he's got them. Ask him about the time he told his daughters that he had pitched for the Mets and wrestled Hulk Hogan. Oh, man. Blind Willie, playing guitar with a pocket knife. Also, a little tidbit of trivia. Carl Sagan and team put it on Voyager's golden record, so it's about 15 billion miles away from home. Sounds kind of lonely. Just like that song. Oh, and Ry Cooter put it, actually, I think, built the whole Paris, Texas score on it. So, there you go. All right, we're here this next hour. Be careful out there, boys and girls. We're getting some localized flash flooding. Some flood watches in effect. Central and southern Vermont. And so, be careful. 5 inches possible isolated rainfall. And the weekend looks briefly drier and warm, I think, although Sunday might be friggin' showers and thunderstorms, and our Stratford Sluggers are supposed to be playing our last home game out at Thetford Academy, so come watch us if it doesn't get rained out. All right, well, we're doing kind of a rainy eyes. The eyes have it. Tearful eyes, I don't know. You choose the theme. I don't know what to call it. Morphine was, it's a drug, but it was also a band. And they used to play Cambridge, Mass. In the early 1990s when I was living a block away from the Plow and Stars. Here are the boys from Morphine. First off, Co-op Food Stores of Hanover, West Leb, White River. It's one of our fabulous underwriters. 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And we thank them, and we thank you, listeners, for helping us with this all-volunteer radio station. You know what? I think I'm going to start with Chuck E. Weiss, It Rains on Me, off of Extremely Cool, into some Morphine, You Look Like Rain.

Pretty sweet guitar work on that one. Buckets of Rain, Mr. Bob Dylan from Blood on the Tracks. Before that, we heard You Look Like Rain, and it does, in fact, look very much and feel very much like rain out there right now in the White River watershed. Let's see. Yeah, Morphine. No guitar in that band. Sandman, may he rest in peace, played a two-string slide bass tuned in unison with Dana Colley on Barry Sax. And Sandman, I think, also played a three-stringed tritar. That's a story for another day. We heard Chucky Wise, whom Tom Waits and Ricky Lee Jones both considered a massive creative influence, impresario, Svengali in the L.A. 1970s. Music scene, and yeah, those came on after after Blind Willie. I think I introduced some of our underwriters, but not all of them. So allow me to remedy that. Well, of course, there's always our man, Mr. Tom Wells. I was going to do a little Box of Rain for you, Tom, but I don't know if it made the cut. I noticed there's a couple of versions, a couple of different non-dead versions of that as well. Let's see. We told you Integrity Energy Solar Professionals are helpful underwriters, as are the co-op food stores. How about Mr. Daniel Leibowitz as well, and the Kumon Reading and Math Center of the Upper Valley in Norwich. So thank you all, you underwriters, you listeners, you members, you sustaining members of our all-volunteer station. All right, enough yammering, Dave. Okay, we're going to go rain theme into Eyes. Eyes on the Prize, Miss Mavis Staples, We'll Never Turn Back. And this seems appropriate for all the bullshit that's going on out there right now. Eyes on the Prize into some Robin Hitchcock, Rain in Twilight Coast, off of the album Eye.

All right, I just got to chime in on this because Robin Hitchcock played a cover of Pink Floyd's See Emily Play at Hardly Strictly Bluegrass on October 5th, 2024. That was a couple HSBs ago. I will be there at the Swan Stage and other stages. Golden Gate Park, San Francisco. Come out and play. That was a good face melter by Mr. Robin Hitchcock, who that was off of I, the 1990 solo acoustic, and he's apparently also a working painter and draws his own cover art for his albums, which is kind of cool. And Mavis Staples with, well, what can we say about Mavis Staples other than she is telling it like it is, enduring figure of American music, laying it down. Beautiful World is her latest solo album, but that was off, Eyes of the Prize was off of We'll Never Turn Back, a goodie. And she is a great. All right. Yammer, yammer, yammer. Dr. Dave, playing the music. Here's Nick Drake with Black Eyed Dog. We're getting into the eyes now. Pale Blue Eyes. We'll hear some Behind Blue Eyes. We'll hear some Lazy Eye. Here we go.

The Velvet Underground and Pale Blue Eyes, the Closet Mix, whatever that means, from Peel Slowly and See, 65 to 69. Banana on the cover of that one, too, which I guess is what the Peel Slowly and See is referring to. But that's his third album, nicknamed, I guess. Oh. Because it was, you learn something new every day from reading. Cut Inside a Closet, it sounded like. Vocals forward, drums buried. There you go. he later admitted that Shelley Albin, his Syracuse girlfriend's eyes were actually hazel. Dope. By the way, that track shows up on Wim Wenders' 2023 film, Perfect Days, with some other really friggin' great songs on that whole soundtrack. So check it out. It's a slow burner. Yeah, get a pint of ice cream and sit down and watch Wenders' Perfect Days film. It's a goodie. What did we hear before that? I can't remember. It was too long ago. But please hold. Oh, Nick Drake, Black Eyed Dog from Made to Love Magic. And yeah, and I already talked about Robin Hitchcock. All right, now doing too much damn talking. Let's pick it up a notch here, although this is probably one of the slower Who Behind Blue Eyes Who tracks. I prefer this version to Limp Bizkit. Sorry, Limp Bizkit. The When My Fist Clenches, it was a prayer apparently that Pete wrote after turning down a proposition from a groupie, because at the time he was following Maher Baba and trying to avoid earthly temptations. Not always easier if you're the rock god who made famous the windmill move. Here's Pete and company. I can find it. There it is.

All right. This is the last 12 or 13 minutes of Sonic Antidote. Thanks for listening, everybody. Those last couple were in tribute to our friend who used to have this next track. But we got a new guy coming up next, and I hope you all give him a listen. And and if you want to call in and give him one time to break in before you call in, maybe. The Palmer, you pronounce it Okai? Okai, yeah. Palmer Okai, our new programmer, sitting in on this next hour, 8 to 9. Join in the radio family. He will debut thematic spin query tonight after Sonic Antidote. So I will not give you too much further ado. You can tune into him. But that was Brandi Carlile from The Eye. And Katie Tunstall before that with Suddenly I See. And we heard from Television, See No Evil. Goody that as well. Miss Julia, but great to have Mr. Okai aboard. Thanks for listening, everybody. We'll see you next week at 7 p.m. Tuesday. We're going out with Ella and the Flamingos.

Good evening to all of you out there, wherever you are. For the very first time, you are listening to Thematic Spinquery here on WFVR LP South Royalton. My name is Palmer, and I'm very excited to be joining the wonderful group of programmers here at WFVR. As you might have deduced from the name of my show, Thematic Spinquery, hopefully it's self-